0: That's music from Christian Stanfill and Passion with Just That Good. I'm Andy Christman. Welcome to worship. I'm excited to have this time with you as we lift our voices and sing as we give our great God the praise that He deserves. Here's brand new music from Patrick Mayberry. This is worship.
1: Sometimes the hardest prayer to pray is let your will be done. When everything around me says it's over and it's too far

Psalm 66 says, "Come and hear, all you who fear God, and I will declare what he has done for my soul. I cried to him with my mouth, and he was extolled with my tongue. If I regard iniquity in my heart, the Lord will not hear. But certainly, God has heard me. He has attended to the voice of my prayer. Blessed be God, who has not turned away my prayer, nor his mercy from me." Let's continue to sing about our faithful God, give him the praise that he deserves. I'm Andy Christman. This is Worship.

0: Hallelujah. Hallelujah.
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0: That's Music from Commons along with Aidan King. With Praise Belongs, I'm Andy Christman. Thanks for joining me today for worship. Will you just take a moment right now and say thank you, Lord? Thank you for sending Jesus to die on the cross for me so that I can have life and life abundantly. We give you our praise now, Lord. You are the only one who is worthy. Let's continue to sing now with music from Jeremy Riddle. This is worship.
1: Lift up.

We're dedicating the show today to a man who ran his race well and is now hearing, "Well done, good and faithful servant." Dr. Jonathan Forrester was a big fan of worship. He was a doctor of 40-plus years who traveled the world as a missionary and had a heart for saving souls. The entire state of Louisiana knew him for his work. To his wife, Cheryl, and his son, Brandon, along with his entire family and the thousands that he touched, our prayers are with you. We love you, Doc. Let's continue to sing and make music to our God, the only one who is worthy. I'm Andy Christman, and this is Worship.

0: 13th and Elm in Ogden invites you to worship with them any Sunday. 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Worship is at 10:30, where they lift up and honor the name of God. 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For more information, log on to www.ogdenbiblechurch.com or call 785-410-1990. 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

played that one in a while. I forgot how much I love it. That's Pat Barrett with Act Justly. Love Mercy, Walk Humbly. I'm Andy Christman. This is Worship. Here's music now from Red Rocks. This is called Good Plans. And this is Worship.

the best in modern worship music from churches and worship leaders around the world. I'm Andy Christman. Hey, thanks for hanging out with me today on worship. Head to my website this week, andychristman.com. There you can see a list of all the songs that I played on today's show. And I encourage you to check out my podcast. It's called One Degree of Andy. Until next week, may the Lord bless you and keep you. May the Lord make his face to shine upon you and be gracious to you. May the Lord lift up his countenance upon you and give you peace. Let's continue to worship.

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6: 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I have that. Plus, in segment three, it is summertime, your drink of choice. What is a must-have summertime drink? We'll be talking about that. Mark White shows up in segment two with his Make a Difference Minute. And I got your top 15 songs from around the nation. We'll definitely do that. Request lines are wide open. I got a lot of text messages last week. You can text right way, right into the show at 281-886-3915. 281-886-3915. Or you can always email the show, blessedbeatsmedia@gmail.com. Without further ado, let's jump right into this very hot countdown. What will be number one? Stick and Stay. But we started off with No Problems. I like to start in the countdown off with No Problems. Here's Dante Pride at number 15. No.

Ken Syndicated Show. Count them down. 15 down to number one. I got to give you the phone number again in case you ever wanted to get a request in or say what you want to say. Pray for somebody. Ask for prayer. It's all good. 281-886-3915. We're all you need. This song is all I need. Here's 1KP at number 14.

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Number 12.

0: 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Have you had a chance to take your summer vacation yet? If so, where are some good spaces that I could take the family or somebody else can take the family out? 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Forrest Frank comes straight at
1: number
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0: 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We counted down. We made it down to the number 10 spot. This song moved up one spot from last week, and he's still on the countdown, going strong. Talking about Show Baraka with Might Not Go.
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0: songs to go and talk to Bless V's live weekend syndicated show. You can always text in, say what you want to say, get your request in. It's easy. Our phone number. People don't believe I'll midnight. Text them back.
1: I'm a good culture.
0: You hear me? Try me. 281-886-3915. If you just want to say hello, feel free to do that. 281-886-3915. Who won it? That's the number. 808 BZ. At number 9.
1: Number 9. Look.

0: 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It is the Blessed Beast Live Weekend syndicated show. This new song came right off of a Spotify playlist that is climbing really fast. He says, The Gospel of Thunder. Guys, check this song out. Let me know what you think. Here's Alex Jean and I'm Ray.
1: Number 8.

0: 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Stick and stay. When I return, we'll go back to segment 2. That's next. This is the Blessed Beast Live Show. 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
0: 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Drop it right there. We'll definitely sow it where we need it. Use it where it's sown at, right? All right, kicking the countdown. Back off, 7 songs to go. Tell No Lie, Jackie Hill Perry featuring Lecrae. Goes like this.
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0: 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The homie Bizzle is always putting out a lot of great content. He's coming in. Stayed flat last week at the number five spot. Check him out right now. Bizzle featuring EGR. It's called On Me.
1: Number five.
2: 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The Bible says that the heart is deceived.

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1: 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Hey, I would like to get to know you. I am on Instagram and Facebook. My name is Marcus Sullivan. Marcus Sullivan on Facebook. On Instagram, at Marcus Sullivan Live. Hey, make sure, swing by. Drop a follow, drop a comment, drop a tag, and I'll follow you back. That's my motto. I kind of wanna, just like the number four song. It's Lathan Warlick. It goes like this.
2: Number four.
3: Oh, yeah.

0: To the Lord, Jared Sanders right there. What do you think about that song? 281-886-3915. Send me a thumbs up if you love it. Thumbs down if we need to move it. All right, two songs to go. Came up one song. Song was number one for a while and dropped to number three. Now it sits at the number two spot because of you. Right now, here's Aretha, and all he want is respect. 1K Few, one of the best out there, at number two.
1: Number two.

0: guy is back. He's nothing to play with. I got to be honest, he's my favorite Christian hip-hop artist. I'm talking about KB. He has a song he dedicated to his son. The visuals are amazing. The video is amazing. And this song, number one this week, rightfully so, it's Keanu's song. KB, number one.
1: Number one.
2: We ain't never want no fame. 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

0: Daddy, I love you.
1: Are you saying that because I let you get on the song?
0: Yeah.
1: What's your favorite thing about God?
0: That he made you.
1: Singing my song, I'm singing my song. Yeah, okay, to the second letter.

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3: I was actually born with a sepsis, and that caused a lot of issues as I grew up, and I had a lot of surgeries to get rid of my malformation and just, like, get me to a stable playing field. So in September of 2024, I was diagnosed officially with stage 5, which is renal failure. And that is when your kidneys get to 20% or lower of function. And that is when my nephrologist told me that it was necessary for me to start thinking about, getting listed on the transplant list, on the national list, and then possibly think about next steps. If it gets worse, if my symptoms get really bad, then we would have to think about dialysis and whatnot. But yeah, I mean, I've been in and out of hospitals my whole life because of my chronic illness. But yeah, kidney disease is something that's been more prominent the last couple months. My mom was actually also a kidney transplant recipient 3 times. So I know a little bit about what that means, about the whole transplant evaluation, the process, the actual surgery, and even dialysis, which I'm not in, thank God. And I'm staying strong so that I avoid it in the future, hopefully get my transplant before I need that. But yeah, I'm just staying strong at a 16% function right now, as of July 2025. And yeah, I'm just waiting for my gift of life.
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0: 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Stick and stay. Segment 3 is up next, and we're talking about your go-to summertime drink. That should be good. That's next. Don't move. 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
1: 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And from the very first moment, the intensity is electric. 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But this season carries a new tension. The returning veterans, now carrying the weight of genuine fame, are watching the new recruits carefully, very carefully. Are these girls here because they love this team? Or because they love the spotlight it brings? It's a question that cuts straight to the heart of what it truly means to wear that iconic uniform. Hard work, dedication, and authentic friendship drive every storyline. And in one quietly powerful moment, a cheerleader looks straight into the camera and declares her purpose, using her God-given gifts to bring glory to Him. That's not just a cheerleader. That's a testimony. Two instances of strong language feature throughout. The cheerleaders wear revealing performance and workout attire across the episode. Movie Guide advises caution for older children.
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5: 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I'm on Instagram at Marcus Sullivan Live. 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I got to let you know, the book, The Bible is Better Than Netflix, and it is an amazing book. 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And the book is right there. Make sure you get you a copy. All right, when I come right back, your summertime go-to drinks, I'll name what they are, and we'll see what you have to say about it. That's next. Don't move. 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

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It's what we are talking about. It is hot outside at most locations, and you got to have a summertime drink. When you think of summer, what do you think? All right. Are you going A, iced tea, B, lemonade, C, a soda or pop, depending on where you're from, D, slushies or smoothies, or name something else? Phone lines are open, 281-886-3915. 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Don't move.

0: when I transition. I can't tell it all, man. Let's go.
1: 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Your drink of the summer. Is it A, iced tea, B, lemonade, C, soda pop, D, slushies or smoothies, or name something else? Lori, what do you got to say?
2: I definitely vote for iced tea. It's one of my favorites. I grew up with iced tea. My mom used to make the sun tea in the jar. She'd put it out in the sunshine. So, yeah, definitely iced tea. After I have my caffeine.
1: Okay, you are definitely a summer girl. I love it. Keep them coming. 281-886-3915.
3: That's what we're here for, having a good time.

don't know, I just love doing these switch-ups, you know what I'm saying? I want you to feel like you and Brad Connie right now, heading straight to the beach, right down off of Las Olas. Yeah. But you know, it's one of them days all the dunks are, you know what I'm saying? Not the shoes, not dunks. Talking about the whips. Big boys. 954. 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

0: Summer drink. I think my favorite summer drink will have to be, for me, be lemonade. What would be yours? 281-886-3915. Text your way in. Larry, what do you have to say?
1: My summertime drink has got to be a mix of two drinks, the Arnold Palmer, or if you're a Chick-fil-A fan, the Sunjoy. I love having an iced tea and lemonade, perfect on a hot summer day.
0: Appreciate it. You making me want one of those. I got it. When I go there, I always have to have one. All right. Thank you so much for your calls.

0: 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We go to the new music segment. That's next. 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
2: The season four finale of The Way Home on Hallmark Plus launches from the smoldering chaos of that 1925 party and never once slows down. Elliot, wounded, disoriented, tumbles forward through time while Kat stays behind. Stranded in 1925, Kat finds something unexpected waiting for her. Fern, broken and grieving, needs someone to sit with her in the darkest moment of her life to help her say goodbye to someone she loves. It's a scene of breathtaking tenderness at the heart of all the chaos. And in the present, Jacob and Alice finally take the leaps they've been circling for so long. New chapters, new risks, new love. 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

0: It is the Blessed Beast Live Weekend Syndicated Show. More new music propaganda has this one. It's called Duggan. Let me know what you think.
1: Goes. 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

0: I trust like a dollar. 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
1: Still going into this heaven on earth. 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Like, what? What? I've been tripping since Sandbox. My head cooler than Matchbox. I'm writing songs like Zach Fox.

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Hello, everyone. I am Jay the Rackman, and this is the Freedom Broadcast. So glad you could join us this week. We're going to be mixing quite a bit of good music for you. Might even slip a few Christmas songs in there. And, of course, our timely, that's what you should think about, or devotions. Now, I, your Lord, the teacher, have washed your feet. Also, you should wash one another's feet. John 13:14. All right. Well, we started out this broadcast with Wanda Monet, Kingdom Life. Coming up next, it's Denise Powell, and I Am Free. 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Thank you.

faith doesn't always take you out of the problem. Faith can take you through the problem. Faith doesn't always take away your pain. Faith gives you the ability to handle the pain. Faith doesn't always take you out of the storm. Faith calms you in the middle of the storm. I'm Jay the Rackman, and that's something to think about.

0: Welcome to Today's Hope with Kristen Rickards. God wants us to have balance in our lives. Yet at times it is so challenging for us to find the right harmony. There are obligations we can't ignore, even if we are in desperate need of rest. There's people who depend on us. Life is not a cookie cutter situation 100% of the time. There may be things we can't control, but there are also things we can adjust to make our lives more centered. We need to meticulously evaluate where we are investing our time and energy. There are more than likely opportunities that we haven't noticed are there. The little unnecessary things add up without our awareness. For example, let's say quiet reflection with God is missing from your life because you can't find the space for it. When you inspect your time, you find that you've been on Facebook for 20 minutes a day. You realize that you are wasting a valuable moment to renew your soul. Instead, you have actually been contributing to becoming even more unbalanced in your mental health. Ever hear the saying, "Where there's a will, there's a way"? We all need time alone with God and with spouse and family, good sleep, physical activity, goals, recreation, social interaction, solitude, and so on. There are creative ways to achieve this if we are intentional. You could be walking on a treadmill while talking to a business associate or friend, accomplishing two things at once. You could be doing a fun activity with your family, spending time with them while enjoying recreation. The possibilities are endless. When you achieve balance in life, you feel so fulfilled and you never want to go back to disarray. If you still feel out of balance, even after making the possible improvements, it's time to say no to some things. You are not superhuman. You can't do it all without completely burning out. Time with God is the first priority, of course, but all these other things are important as well. Our physical, emotional, and spiritual health are all critical to achieving God's calling on our lives. Ask God to give you wisdom of what you can eliminate in order to maintain balance. You will never regret making changes to live a balanced life. Let's meditate on this verse today. Proverbs 11:1. The Lord detests dishonest scales, but accurate weights find favor with him. This has been Today's Hope with Kristen Rickards.
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Something

I'm so sued.

0: Well, Marcy, for tonight, I'd like to rent Casablanca, Citizen Kane, and this one.
1: Okay, these three videos.
0: Yeah. Could you put them in a bag for me?
2: Hey, Frank.
0: Oh, Pastor, fancy meeting you here.
1: Oh, Frank, we have a special on this third movie you're renting, the one entitled...
0: That's okay.
2: Hey, thanks for helping at church last Sunday.
0: Sure. Well, I gotta go.
1: Oh, Frank, you have a late charge on your last movie. It was...
0: I'll pay it.
1: I've got the title right here.
0: No, I'm sure you're right. I'll pay it.
2: So, family video night tonight.
1: Here's your videos. Enjoy.
0: You forgot the bag.
2: Oh, those are your videos.
0: Yeah, well, these two. This one's for a friend.
2: Oh, I see.
0: Well, a friend of mine's in it. I told him I'd watch it.
2: That movie?
0: Well, oh, wait. This isn't Bambi. I must have grabbed the wrong movie.
3: Jesus said there is nothing concealed that will not be disclosed or hidden that will not be made known. Who are you when no one is watching? Another message from Lifeline Productions, located on the web at lifelinepro.com.
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2: Hudson and Rex returns to Up TV and Up Faith and Family with a gripping episode that delivers everything fans of this beloved series have come to expect, and then some, when a wealthy businessman is found dead in his stateroom aboard a stunning private yacht. Detective Mark Hudson and his brilliant canine partner Rex are called in. The crime scene is glamorous. The suspect list, everyone on deck. And just to complicate matters, someone has stolen the victim's prized watch. A watch he never removed. Guest starring Sandra Yawn, Captain Sandy from Bravo's Below Deck Mediterranean, as Captain Michelle Sirocco. And here's the surprise. She's genuinely terrific. The twists keep coming. The clock is ticking, and Hudson and Rex must catch a killer before another life is lost. Strong moral worldview throughout. Justice pursued. Right and wrong clearly defined. Light action violence. Murder. A suggestion of extramarital affairs. Criminality. An alcohol consumption feature. Movie Guide advises caution for older children.
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Welcome one, welcome all. I'm Jay the Rack Man, and this is the second hour of the Freedom Show, heard every Friday from 12 p.m. to 2 p.m. Pacific time. We got people on the Central, so that'd be 2 o'clock, and people in the East, that would be 3 o'clock. And if you're around the world, you could be anywhere from 10 to 18 hours away. Oh, my goodness. Good stuff. That was Matthew West, My Own Little World, a reminder for us to remember that we need to be looking for ways we can bless. And we are, our ministry is just about that, okay? Not just, oh, we need money, thank you, we're now rich, we're going to buy something that you didn't want us to. We don't believe in that. We're looking for you. From here until, I'm just going to say it, till the end of the year, I will give the Lord as much time as he needs to speak to your heart and become a monthly sponsor. That's all we need. Hey, is that $5 a month? Is that 10 or 15 or 20? Whatever the number that is that God puts on your heart, is that the amount? Because you may think that you can't afford it, but what can you afford is what I would ask. That's what I ask for my own personal, when I'm helping people. That's what I ask when our ministry is doing it and we're helping people. What is it that we can do? That's it. Okay. Well, our scripture for this hour is, but as for me, I watch in hope for the Lord. I wait for my God, my Savior. My God will hear me. Micah 7:7. And that poor prophet, he went through a lot, and he could still say, I watch in hope for the Lord. I'm waiting for my Savior that he probably never saw. Oh, my God will hear me. Amen. Okay, well, you signed up for more music, and that's what we do. My goodness. Wow. Raquel Herring, J.J. Heller, Mary Murphy, and here is Alabaster Grace and the Word of God.

I am not a strange dude from California. I'm a Washingtonian. I live in Washington, and I was never born in California. You strange dude yourself. That's the question I have? No. I asked God once, Lord, how can you use me? I'm a broken man. He replied, I am sending you to help other broken people. They cannot hear those who aren't broken, but they can hear you. In other words, you have been made in such a way that when you speak for the Lord to others, it explains why, well, some people get it and some people don't. Some people walk away and stop supporting. Some people unfriend you. Some people don't like you. But others hear your words and they identify with the brokenness in your own life. Yeah. Anyway, dude, from New Jersey, you're the weird one. But I love you, brother. I love you so much. Here's F22 Rapture. David danced. Did you know that? He danced.

0: Everybody's got, you know, the big family group text. And if you're like my family, you got side family group text where you talk bad about other people in your family. We got the big one. We got the Republican one. We got the Democrat one. Dude, we got one. It's everybody except my sister who sells essential oils in a pyramid scheme on Facebook. It's called non-essential oils, dude. It feels so good, dude. Every time she gets on Facebook, check on your gut health, swipe up for the code. We screenshot it, put it in that group text, add some ha-has. We feel better.
1: 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Pretty cool, huh?

and we are free, and we have the victory. Well, one more song to go, so don't go away. You're going to like this song. I'm Jay the Rackman, and I really appreciate you taking the time to spend the time with me for 1 or 2 hours. Either way, you have been blessed, I hope and pray, because I really enjoy doing this. And you guys take care. I'll be back next week. I'm leaving you with For King and Country by Our Love. Oh, yeah, that's how the world's going to know us.

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5: 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It's 1927. 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

65. Yes, thank you so much for joining the movement this week. We've got a great show for you. In fact, you just heard Glorify Music, A Child of God, and coming in now, it's Jacob Stanifer and Revived, Only the Beginning. Let's go.

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1: Yo, you know what I'm stoked about this week, Tim? I'm stoked because this week we were able to do an acoustic setting worship night just here in the basement of our church, together with other church communities coming together to worship, to remember our friend, but mostly, yeah, to worship Jesus and just to glorify him. The setting was sort of lamps and worship in a round, or at least in a half circle, but it was awesome. Always fun to come together with friends and worship Jesus because he deserves all of our worship. And so, yo, that's what I'm stoked about.
2: Very nice. You know what I'm stoked about this week, John? Well, I actually got to visit an Orthodox church. Now, John knows, and maybe some of you know, I've been just researching the Orthodox church and the history and the ancient faith, and it's just been really interesting. So at the church, I was able to see the beautiful icons, be a part of the liturgy, and of course, watch them take part of the Eucharist or the Holy Communion. So it's really cool just learning that piece of it. So visiting an Orthodox church, I'm stoked.
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1: Yes, Jesse Reeves and Dustin Smith. I Speak Jesus. It's the Raya remix featuring Amanda Locke. And coming in now, it's God's Warrior Rave Time.

0: What's up, guys?
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1: 1 John 5, verse 13 and 14. I write these things to you who believe in the name of the Son of God, so that you may know that you have eternal life. This is the confidence we have in approaching God, that if we ask anything according to His will, He hears us. That's your word over wax.

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0: Yes, new music from Goshen Side. This is it. And coming in now, Gui Brazil and GB3 with You Are Good.
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0: Yes, Johnny Virgil bringing it. That's my hope. So good.
1: 316.
0: Yo, guys, we always want to share with you the best news ever, and that is John 3:16. For God so loved the world that he gave his one and only Son, that whosoever believes in him will not perish, but have everlasting life. Jesus loves you. He's the Son of God who came to this earth. He had no sin, but he was put on the cross for our sins, those things that take us away from God, those things that we've done that offend God. We've all sinned and fallen short of the glory of God, but there is forgiveness through Christ alone. He rose again 3 days after his crucifixion and after he died, and he is alive. And so he'll hear you if you call out to him. So would you call out to him today? You could just tell him, Jesus, I need you. Jesus, I ask you into my life. Jesus, I believe you died on the cross for me. Please forgive me. And I believe you rose again and you can hear me. Help me to follow you. I invite you to be the king of my life, to be my Lord. In Jesus' name we pray. Amen. Guys, if you said that prayer and meant it in your heart, they're having a party in heaven for you. It's the best decision you can make, because the best decision you can ever make is a decision to follow Jesus. As always, we're here for you. If you have questions, email us at info@transformedm.com. Jump into reading God's word, the Bible, and jump into a community of believers at a gospel preaching church. Yo, this relationship starts now and lasts forever.
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0: 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And before that, you heard Transform Forever. 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Thank you so much for sharing the movement with your friends. We'll see you next time. Peace.
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I know it hurts right now, but don't let the past shape your future. 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God's already forgiven you. If you can just find the strength now and forgive yourself, I love you, and I'll see you up here soon.

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1: Minions and Monsters follows James and Henry, two minions done with the endless, exhausting quest to find a worthy master. James loves drawing and storytelling. Henry thinks James is hilarious. Together, they're about to make Hollywood history. It's 1927. Their minion tribe stumbles onto the silver screen, and the results are spectacularly, gloriously disastrous. Somehow, against all odds, they become genuine stars, until talking pictures arrive, and suddenly, every last minion is out of a job. But James refuses to quit. His solution? Make a monster movie with real monsters. What could possibly go wrong? Everything. Absolutely everything. What follows is pure animated chaos, from a hilariously brilliant train chase to one unforgettable alien robot who discovers the most powerful force in any universe, love. And love, it turns out, is exactly what saves the day. Minions and Monsters delivers genuine laughs, two light obscenities, strong cartoon violence, and three occult scenes involving a spellcasting book of monsters featured throughout.
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9: Thank you for joining me for Bandkind on the Air. My name is Nick, and I have lots of great music to play for you from many of those artists and more. We get started with artists that connected musically in their life group. That happened in a Music City-based life group with three people, Rachel, Andrew, and Ethan. We'll hear some songs from them coming up first in Andrew Rip and Rachel Lampa. Here's Love's Got Away with Bandkind.

0: Vankind on the air, backstage, on stage, in the house, and on the air.
1: Hey guys, it's Rachel Lampa here, and I'm so excited about my song High Hopes. I wrote this song for anyone that is on a road that they didn't expect to be on in life, that sees a storm ahead or is in the storm right now. I sing this over you as an encouragement to you that not only is there hope, but God offers us a high hope, a hope that is bigger and better than anything that we can imagine being at the end of this road. Hebrews 11:1 says, now faith is confidence in what we hope for and assurance about what we do not see.
2: Rachel Lampa, it's High Hopes with Vankind on the air. What a good word from her. Thank you, Rachel.

0: There's a twin spin music inspired by a life group in Music City. Maybe that's happening in your life group. Press in to the gifts that are in there and see what you can do for God. Rachel referenced Hebrews 11:1. Now, faith is the assurance of things hoped for and the conviction of things not seen, unseen. Press on in the good things that God has for you and be blessed by the community that he's given to surround you. Now, from a life group where Ethan Hulse, Andrew Rip, and Rachel Lampa are writing songs, to another group in church, husband and wife team, Rob and Cassidy Estevez, head up the band Switch from a church down in Texas. And they are so sweet. You might remember their breakout single called Symphony. Here's Cassidy to tell us more about how this song came together.
1: Hey guys, this is Cassidy from Switch. So this song started in the studio, just kind of a jam session, no real agenda. And the guys started laying down some beats and some tracks and stuff like you hear on the album, like that melody. And God started putting these words on my heart that kind of expressed some things that I had felt and heard from some of our students, how we experience all this chaos in our life. We experience hurt. We experience pain, and sometimes, you know, it's hard to breathe when all our thoughts are shouting at us. But what is God doing through that? And so we started to write a song that talked about, he's actually writing something beautiful, even through our pain, even through the hurt that we don't understand. God is weaving and crafting a beautiful symphony. Romans 8:28, God says that, for we know that all things work together for the good of those who love God and are called according to his purpose. So no matter what we face in this life, no matter what we do, what we experience, every hurt, every joy, all of it, he's working together in a beautiful master plan, a symphony.
0: Here's Symphony from Switch. Maybe you can take time to pray during this song that you can see with the eyes of God. What is God weaving in your life today? You're listening to Bandkind on the Air with Nick.

which they are from Life Church, a multi-site Christian church that meets in 39 locations in 12 states and globally at life.church. Cassidy started writing that song because of the things she was hearing from the students there. And you might have lots of things coming at you this summer. And as we, dare I even say, head into the back to school season. I'm sorry, I just said that. But it's in your mind. All these things that create what looks like chaos. But instead, bathe it in prayer. Give it to God and know it takes all those things to create the notes that make up the symphony of your life. And trust that God does see you and know you. We go back to the music with a song that says it all. Oh, by the way, he does. Here's Brandon Heath with Bandkind on the

0: from Brandon Heath. Be encouraged. He does. And speaking of encouragement, coming up, an opportunity to reset your day and maybe even your faith. We're going to hear from Josh Baldwin and Elevation, Mac Brock, and more. And our resident astronaut, Shane Kimbrough, will speak to us some encouragement from NASA and the Word of God. I'm so glad you're here with Bandkind on the air. Follow us on Facebook, Nick Bandkind. Just look for Nick, N-I-K, Bandkind. And thank you so much for spreading the word about Bandkind. I believe in the artists that we play here, in the songs that they're writing, and in the opportunity to share them with one another for encouragement. Thank you so much.
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0: Hi, I'm Nick. I'm so glad to take this opportunity to reset our day and maybe even our faith in this three-song set of music. We're going to hear from Mac Brock, who was originally with Elevation Worship. We'll hear an early track from Elevation Worship and a collaboration with Josh Baldwin and Jen Johnson about our identity in Christ. We're going to spend our time in three scriptures in Ephesians 2. Ephesians 2, 14a will be the basis of where we go today. He himself is our peace. Say that over yourself, for he himself is our peace. Here's Josh Baldwin.
7: Made for More. This song, it's been really special to me, to my family over the last year. It's just been sitting in my phone, the demo, for a year, and we play it over and over again at the house. And I love it because it's different in that it's singing over yourself. And I love the verse where it's just, I know who I am because I know who you are. This song is all about identity and knowing who you are in the Lord. And when you know the Lord, He begins to reveal who your true nature, your who you are, and your calling. And the verse where it's the cross of salvation was only the start. It's kind of a funny thing to say, because the whole point of the cross and the resurrection is, you know, it is finished and He's done. Like, but in a way that's like, because of that, that's the start and the beginning of the new life that we can live in Him. And that we were gonna try to write another verse, and then it was just like, no, this verse is so powerful, I just wanna sing it again. When I was thinking about, you know, wanting to record the song, and definitely, I mean, I thought about Jen, because that feels like Jen's whole message, her life message. What I hear her talk about all the time is identity and just knowing who you are in the Lord. And I'm just glad that she loves it enough that she said yes.

Ephesians 2, 4, and 5. But because of his great love for us, God, who is rich in mercy, made us alive with Christ, even when we were dead in transgressions. It is by grace that you have been saved. Amen. An early track going back to 2014 with Chris Brown on Elevation Worship's Unsung.

0: since 2019. Consequently, you are no longer foreigners and strangers, but fellow citizens with God's people and also members of his household. An early track from Elevation Worship. Mac Brock, he started with Elevation back in 2007. Imagine that, and that song we just heard was from 7 years after his start there. Here's an encouraging word from Mac Brock.
1: Hey, what's up, friends? It's Mac Brock here. Hey, I am so excited about Time and Time Again. I love this song because for me, I get distracted very easily. And I tend to focus on whatever is like right in front of me, whatever I can see, whether it's stresses of work, relationships, whatever it is that I am dealing with consumes me. And I need a constant reminder to fix my eyes back on Jesus, to remember that I serve a faithful God. And one of the best tools that we have to do that is to look back at the past, to look back at all the times that he has moved on our behalf, to look back at all the times that he has been faithful in our lives. That builds our faith for what's to come. So I really hope this song blesses you. I hope this message resonates with you. God bless. Yeah.

0: Time and time again from Mack Brock and from Josh Baldwin. Mack Brock started with Elevation Worship way back in 2007. He was there until 2017 when he stepped out on his own and did some solo work. It's so great to hear this song from him. Before that, Chris Brown in an early track from 2014, Unstoppable God. And Josh Baldwin's collaboration with Jen Johnson, Made for More. It was great to hear the encouraging words in that set of music from Mack Brock and from Josh Baldwin. It's important to me that you get to hear what these artists have to say about the music that they're singing that's touching so many lives. And I hope that it's given you an opportunity to reset your day today, whatever kind of day you're having, and maybe even reset your faith. Coming up, we'll hear from a band that loves space. As a matter of fact, they named their band after an Apollo mission. First, let's hear an encouraging word about the Apostle Paul from a NASA astronaut.
1: NASA astronaut Shane Kimbrough.
2: And this is one small step for mankind. In 1977, the Voyager carried the golden record into space, and it's gone where no record has gone before, the farthest frontier. It holds images, music, sounds, and greetings of life. There's a photograph of sprinters mid-race that was electronically placed on the golden record. Running is ancient and universal. It's also reminiscent of the Apostle Paul's words about training thoroughly in order to gain the prize. 1 Corinthians 9 says, "Do you not know that in a race the runners all compete, but only one receives the prize? They do it to receive a temporary crown, but we believers in Christ run the race eternal."
1: Together, we take one small step for mankind.
0: Shane Kimbrough, what an amazing word about the Bible and about space, that golden record. Hi, I'm Nick with Bandkind on the air, and new to Bandkind, be part of the show. We would love it. I'm inviting you to record a message on your phone and email it to music@bandkind.com. 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
0: Welcome to the show. I'm so glad you're here. My name is Nick, and you can follow me on Facebook and find lots of links to artist interviews up at bandkind.com. On Facebook, just search Nick, N-I-K, Bandkind. We just heard from NASA astronaut Shane Kimbrough. Next, a band who loves space so much they use the Apollo mission as part of their band name. I caught up with Apollo LTD, Jordan and Adam, side stage as Skillet was in soundcheck at a summer festival. Join this fun conversation about the early days of Apollo LTD with Jordan Phillips and Adam Stark.
7: We've always had a fascination with space. That's where the band name comes from.
8: Yeah.
7: It was funny when we were doing the art for all of this last album cycle, we literally bought the, what do they call it? It's like
9: it's
7: the handbook, the design manual for NASA.
8: From
9: the 60s? From the early 60s?
7: It's been
8: the original printing?
7: The original, and it's, you know, and so literally all the font, all the layout, all the images, every image that we use is original from that era.
9: So like back then, designers, which is amazing, like if there was a letterhead coming from NASA, the designer said it needs to be this spacing, using this line here, like literally down to those details.
8: Scientific.
9: It's very scientific. So it's like every little piece of anything that went out with the NASA logo on it had dimensions it had to meet in like specific design.
8: Wow.
9: And we used, well-known fact, we used all that when we made our record and our
7: every
9: website.
7: Every t-shirt.
8: Yes.
7: Everything.
9: It's all there.
8: Yeah.
9: So cool.
8: You guys do have the lines and the like the configurations too.
7: Oh, yeah.
8: Whose family did that come from, the NASA?
7: Mine.
8: Yours?
7: Yeah. So my uncle was an astronaut in the 90s.
8: Wow.
7: So he went up, his first flight was in 91, and then he went up like, that was like maybe a half a dozen times, or maybe a little bit more. Stopped flying about 97. Yeah.
8: You want to go?
9: I would totally go.
8: You would?
9: Oh, I would absolutely. I asked my wife. I was like, hey, if we had an opportunity.
7: And a spare $300,000.
8: Yes. I mean, yes. You
9: know, let's just say it was paid for.
8: Yeah.
9: We would totally go.
8: Absolutely.
7: Really? Oh, yeah.
9: So
8: yeah.
9: But I will say,
8: right.
9: I wore this hat down in Orlando.
8: Oh, no.
9: Show in Orlando.
8: Yeah.
9: I was wearing this hat. I was walking to a hotel, and a guy comes up to me, stops me, and he goes, you work for NASA? I was like,
8: almost.
9: That's funny. No, I don't. He's like, oh, no, I work for NASA. And I was like, wait, what? Like, this guy is, like, on the engineering team that is sending us back to the moon. And
7: apparently that's happening.
9: So that's happening in the next,
8: like, real exclusive information.
9: Yeah, we're going back to the moon. But I did think it was super cool. I was seriously?
8: Definitely.
9: You're, like, on the team that's, like, figuring out how to do that again?
8: That's amazing.
9: Right,
8: so. Did you tell him about the band?
9: I did.
8: Good.
9: I did. And I gave him a quick,
7: Adam had to go, I'm not an astronaut. I'm in a band.
9: My buddy's
7: the
9: got
7: next
9: an
7: logical
9: uncle who was once an astronaut that did go. Yeah.
7: It's a long story.
8: Right.
0: Don't let their playfulness fool you. This band is serious about their art. And I wanted to show you a dynamic from them. They have a song called Future's Calling. First, you might be familiar with their song Patient, but have you heard it acoustic? This is a beautiful rendition, reminding us, maybe even during the busyness of your day today, to take a breath and know that God has it all. Here's Adam and Jordan, Apollo LTD, Patient, with Bandkind on the air.

0: 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They have a song out called Futures Calling.
1: Hey friends, it's Jordan from Apollo LTD, and this is the story behind Futures Calling. Life is beautiful, and it's broken at the same time. And here we are living in the balance of those two realities. We have a lyric in this song that says, hello human, hello suffering. It's hard to reconcile the way it is with the way it was meant to be. Even though we are broken, and in the midst of our brokenness, I believe that God desires for us to experience and see the beauty in life and in the human experience down here on earth. This is a song about the human condition, but being relentlessly hopeful that God sees us through. And that God is not only in the past, but God is also in our future. He's making a way. My prayer is that this song brings you hope. It's brought us a lot of hope, and it's reminded us that God is ultimately the one in control, and he's writing our story, and that God is the music, and we're just the dancers.
0: For some of you, this will sound like a throwback track. I love it, and I turn it up with Bandkind on the air.

Mankind on the air. I hope you enjoyed that song from Apollo LTD. If you have a message for one of the bands that we play here, please let us know. You can do so at music@bandkind.com. 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Let's trust Him more today. Amen.

0: like it's nothing.
1: Celebrating the miracles of God in that song, Like It's Nothing. That's Mac Powell. Raised up in Alabama, lots of folks have Alabama connections, including Kane, Stephen Curtis Chapman's daughter. Cheers for Alabama. And it's time for my Nick Pick of the Week, Clue. The lead singer of the band was named after University of Alabama football coach. And the lead singer was a wide receiver for a university team winning the 2000.

0: here at the Edge. Man, we're just having an incredible summer already. Just want to remind you that we're open from 6 a.m. to 3 in the afternoon Monday through Thursday and 6 a.m. to 2 in the afternoon on Friday. It's not stopped. 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We'll talk to you soon.
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2: 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Now, let's get back to the music. Thank you for listening to Bandkind on the Air. Tell a friend about the show and the station and reach out to me on Facebook, Nick Bandkind. Just spell Nick, N-I-K. I look forward to hearing from you.
3: What's happening? This is John Foreman from the band Switchfoot, and this is our song, The Strength to Let Go. I wish I had it all together. I wish I had it all figured out, but I don't. And sometimes the hardest thing to do is to face the fact that I don't have it all figured out. To acknowledge and embrace reality as it is, as I am, no substitutions. So when I surrender the semblance of control, I take the first step towards healing. When I surrender the illusion of balance and strength, I take the first step towards growth. The first step towards character, I guess, is when I confess. Confessing that I'm not who I wish I was. Confessing that the world is not what I wish it was. I confess that I've hurt others, that I've hurt myself. And I take the first step towards a better outcome than the present pain. Sometimes the hardest thing to do is to admit you've made a wrong turn. This is a song about surrender. This is The Strength to Let Go.

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1: Hi, I'm Nick, and I'm so glad to play these next two songs. Have you heard of Bay Turner? I first met Bay at a songwriting session. It was so fun, and we'll talk about that more. The second time I saw him was at a funeral for a friend of mine and a friend of Michael Cochran's. We'll get started with a great promise of heaven from Cochran and Company, featuring keyboards and those beautiful vocals of Michael Cochran with Band Kind on the air. Let this song reach into those good places within you.

0: It hurts to be without. In so many ways, people today are without. And the good news is Jesus Christ covers that, stands in the gap. Amen. I hope you're encouraged by those words. Michael Cochran of Cochran and Company, he is such a talent. That song reminds me of a funeral I attended, and Gabe Petillo, Gabriel, or if you're a gamer, you might know him from Married to the Games. He was a powerful influence to so many in our industry, and his funeral was packed with people who loved him well because he loved them first. Gabriel's life was celebrated by the members of Mercy Me, Toby Mack, Tasha Layton, and her husband, and a packed house of too many people to mention. At the celebration of life, I sat next to Bay Turner, but that wasn't the first time I met him. We met at a songwriter's round, and it was amazing. The record label brought Bay Turner's song ideas to five sets of songwriters. And Bay went round to each studio recording room to tell the songwriters what he was looking for and what he was missing in the songs before he recorded them. By the end of the night, six songs were written, and Bay Turner would choose his favorite. It was an exciting time to see that songwriting come to life. I want you to hear his debut single, Brand New. It all came out of a great and creative night of songwriting that I was excited to witness. Here's Bay.
1: 4 years ago, a doctor told me my vocal cord was damaged beyond repair and that I'd never sing again. This led me to sitting in silence for 3 months. And it was in that silence that the Lord met me in a powerful way. Truthfully, I had made peace with giving up my dream. My identity was no longer in singing. I found it in Him. He showed me that I was more than just a singer. I was a son of God, and that was more than enough. But then, an honest-to-goodness miracle happened. I went back to a different doctor, and he said I was completely healed, and that's where we got the idea for this song. He made me brand new, and if He did it for me, He can surely do it for you.
2: I've been thinking about a new thing. I ain't rolling.

0: Hi, I'm Nick, and you found Bandkind on the air, and I am running over with joy knowing that I saw that song being formed at a songwriter's round in Nashville, Tennessee. It's called Rights and Bites, and it was beautiful how six songs came together that night in just a matter of hours, and Bay Turner chose one to work on until it was just right, and that was it right there, a testimony track, and that is what I love highlighting here with Bandkind on the air. My name is Nick, and I'm grateful you're here. I invite you to check out my full interviews with artists at bandkind.com. We'll make sure to get Bay in there as well. Coming up, the latest from We the Kingdom. Let's keep celebrating the faithfulness of God with Won't He Do It.
1: Hey guys, it's
2: We the Kingdom.
1: Won't He Do It was inspired as we were thinking about the faithfulness of God. I've heard something said before. God may not come exactly when you want him to, but he's always right on time. And I love that. The timing of God is perfect. So if you're walking through it, just remember, God is faithful and he has all power to meet you exactly where you are.

Love that song from We the Kingdom. It's called Won't He Do It. Amen. I hope that song and all these songs encourage you. Happy summer to you. If you find yourself in more of a down mood than an up mood and you're looking for God, well, let me recommend the lyrics to the song from Carrollton. It's called Tell Me with Bandkind on the air.

kind on the air. I'm telling you right now, I'm confessing right now that I haven't spent enough time in the Word of God to let that reflect on who I am in Christ. And so maybe the two of us together today can be more intentional. I one time heard Toby Mac say, whether it's a word, whether it's a sentence, whether it's a chapter, I want the Word of God in my day because I want the wisdom of the Word to go with me as I go through my day. We can commit to that, right? A word, a sentence, or a chapter, whatever it is for you that day, for the rest of the summer, let's prioritize the Word of God. I don't want to attempt to preach. I just want to say, I am with you and I understand what your day might look like. Thank you for listening to this music. I choose this music with our hearts in mind, our growth in mind, and our connection to our Lord Jesus Christ in mind each and every week. Sitting

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0: Thank you for joining me with Band Kind on the air. Hi, I'm Nick, and I have been so blessed to see the artists going into New York City and singing on Fox and Friends in Times Square and at the studio of Kelly Clarkson. I couldn't help but watch the audience members as Cece Winans sang, "That's My King," wondering who in the audience was a believing heart and understood these truths about Jesus. Powerful songs ahead from Cece Winans, Christian Stanfill, Glorious Day, a signature tune from Passion, and we get started with Skillet, Stars. This song first appeared on the Unleashed project and then on the Wow Hits 2018.

0: A great truth going back to Genesis with stars from Skillet. I had an amazing time connecting with Skillet backstage at Fox and Friends after their summer performance. I want to invite you to check out bandkind.com. There, Cece Winans and I had a great interview time together. Cece Winans sang at Kelly Clarkson's studio with her band, including the keyboardist, one of the members of Sonic Flood, and before that, part of the Diver City Band. It was an outstanding performance. Here's Cece Winans about That's My King on Bandkind on the Air.
1: And I pray that this song, That's My King, will encourage everyone who hears it. It's a song to remind us who we serve. We serve a God who has all power. He knows the end from the beginning. He's your shepherd. He's your provider. He's a father to the fatherless. He's a mother to the motherless. And when you're reminded of who he is in your life, you can't help but give him praise. And so it's a shout out to our King and our Savior. And I pray that it will encourage you.
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And we go into one of the all-time favorites of passion. Here's Glorious Day in a throwback track.

0: Mankind on the air. That's Christian Stanfill, Glorious Day. Throw up a little bit of a throwback track, and That's My King from CeCe Winans. I had great opportunities to talk in depth with Christian Stanfill about passion music and CeCe Winans about the church that she and her husband started in Nashville, Tennessee. I invite you to check out both of those interviews and find out more. The context of the Christian Stanfill interview talked about the Passion Conference in Atlanta. And when I followed up with Michael W. Smith about them singing one of his songs, he cried. Indeed, it was an epic event to see students out by the tens of thousands worshiping as Christian Stanfill and Passion led worship for the Passion Conference in Atlanta. Check it out at bandkind.com. And it's time for a clue. My Nick pick of the week is a band that was started by two brothers that grew up attending a church camp that their father, who was a pastor, ran. That could be so many artists.
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0: I'm Nick. I'm so glad to be here with you on Bandkind on the Air. I love this set of music with Bandkind on the Air. It's called Heaven on Earth.
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6: The song is really about awakening and renewal. It came from a time in my life when God placed me in a season of rest to refocus my life and ministry. And it's an honest cry out to God to help me truly know Him, to move when He asked me to move, to rest when He asked me to rest, to speak and to give how He would have me speak and give, and to love like only He can love. So if you're like me and you found yourself longing to see God's work in your life, I hope this song can be your prayer as well, that you can hear His voice, feel His calling, and join with Him in bringing the perfect will and way of heaven to earth.

0: with Nick. Welcome and thanks for listening. And coming up, my Nick pick of the week. But this is an unofficial clue. It was the male vocalist in this song that met my Nick pick of the week in a broke down elevator. And that conversation stuck in the elevator gave him a little push in the right direction.
1: I have recently realized that light is something that is always around me. I don't always choose it, but it's always with me. I pray today you can see the light that is constantly around you and the light that's in your own life. Hey, this is David Leonard. I heard a sermon recently where the pastor was speaking on light and dark, a message that I heard a million times, but that day he said something that I never heard before. He said that darkness only moves at the speed that light retracts. Anytime light enters the room, darkness has to flee. It became a new goal for me to look for the light in my own life. Today, I hope you can see the light that's in your own life and that's surrounding you right now.

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0: David Leonard and that conversation stuck in the elevator gave him a little push in the right direction.

0: love that song. It's David Leonard and Leslie Jordan together, All Sons and Daughters. The duo released 3 independent EPs, and then David Leonard went on to sign a solo record deal. Now, before all of that, it was David Leonard who was stuck in an elevator for an hour, sweating with another band, that got him the opportunity to play keys out on the road with this band. It's always interesting how God moves. Maybe God is moving in an interesting way for you today. What if you just prayed and said, Lord, what do you have for me in this? And it's time for a clue. My nitpick artist of the week has been an opening act for Faith Hill, Tim McGraw, and has featured collaborations with John Foreman of Switchfoot, Drew and Ellie Holcomb, Lauren Daigle, among others. Does that ring a bell?
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0: Foot, Drew and Ellie Holcomb, Lauren Daigle, among others. My Nick pick of the week is a band that was started by two brothers that grew up attending a church camp that their father, who was a pastor, ran. The lead singer of the band was named after University of Alabama football coach. And the lead singer was a wide receiver for a university team winning the 2002 Banks McFadden Trophy for South Carolina Football Player of the Year. Woo! Do you know who it is? I think you do. It was around 2020 that brother Bo Reinhart decided to leave the band and start a new band called Koi Roy, which is out touring now. And Bo is still writing amazing songs. Who was the other brother? Well, you know him as Bear. The brothers were raised in Possum Kingdom, South Carolina, grew up attending church camp where their father was a pastor. The brothers first performed in front of a coffee house at Furman University, where Bear, who was named after University of Alabama football coach Bear Bryant, my Nick pick of the week. Bear was a wide receiver and won the 2002 Banks McFadden Trophy for South Carolina Football Player of the Year. Congratulations, Bear. And it was David Leonard as he was stuck in a hot elevator with Need to Breathe before he went out on tour with them. A big congratulations to Need to Breathe, my nitpick artist of the week, out now, called When You Forgive Someone, with Bandkind on the air.
1: Hey everybody, this is Bear from Need to Breathe. I've been through a bunch of situations in my life that it was difficult to forgive, and I know what the feeling is like when you finally do. That sort of burden that gets released. And I think it's true that we can't be forgiven unless we forgive. And I think a lot of people walk around with a heaviness and a bitterness that is unnecessary. It's not an easy thing. It's not a quick thing. It's a painful thing. And a lot of times it's a process. But I really hope this song encourages you in that, man. The sooner you can let it go and give it to God, the sooner that freedom comes. And I hope you love the song.

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2: All right, guys, here we go.
3: Check it out. That little Jeep is pulling Minnie.
2: Come on, little Jeep. You've got this.
4: We did it.
2: Awesome.
5: Right on.
4: Yeah.
6: Two of all, but one is eight. Take a ride to seal your fate.
7: I know. Noah's Ark.
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2: This is not cool.
1: You're listening to part three of Redemptive Velocity. It was about 4 a.m. when we crawled out of bed and set off on the next leg of our cross-country journey.
9: I checked with Bitter, and there's no way we can remove a fact-check banner.
3: What's a fact-check banner?
9: Someone at Bitter put a disclaimer under our video on the Ark. It says, scientists have disproven the idea of a global flood, a belief held by some Christian fundamentalists. For more fact-based evidence, click here.
7: Ian tried to get it taken down, but it won't let him.
2: I wish there was something we could do.
6: No kidding.
2: Is everybody buckled up?
7: Yes.
9: Yep. Uh-huh. So where are we headed now?
2: Arizona.
9: Well, at least our tanks will thaw out.
3: It must look pretty funny to other cars. Like a giant ice cube.
2: The road is a lot better than yesterday.
10: The storm has moved east. You have clear sailing ahead.
11: Thanks for getting up early to help.
12: No problem.
11: We have to hurry. I need to leave for work by 6:30. Whoa, look at all the bags.
12: They're overflowing. If it keeps running like this, we'll have way more than we can handle.
11: I think Grace is right. We need to upgrade our evaporator system.
12: I'll grab the sled. We're gonna need it.
2: Shall we try the autopilot, Micah?
3: Sure.
2: All right, it's activated. Now, if I take my hands off the wheel, it should drive itself.
3: Cool, but it's a straight road, Dad.
2: Did you see that? It nudged it to the left to stay in the center of the lane. Let's see if it can correct for the wind as the semi passes us.
3: Yep, it does better than you, Dad.
2: What do you mean?
3: You always weave over to the side when they pass. Can we try the nitrous stuff?
2: Nitrous oxide. Sure, here goes nothing. Whoa, doggy.
4: Dad?
2: How fast are we going, Dad? Having trouble slowing it down.
4: Dad!
2: RT, are you there?
10: No sleep for the weary.
2: How do I turn off the nitro system?
10: On OX 25, turn off flow by throwing toggle switch right.
2: It's not working, RT!
3: Dad, the road over 100! The icicles are all tying up!
2: Yeah, I think I come over and hit that truck. There, I got it. You throw the switch left, not right.
10: I am sorry about that.
3: We hit 105. I didn't know Minnie could go that fast.
6: She isn't supposed to go that fast.
2: Well, at least we know it works.
7: Mr. Pennington, this is Gracie. We're having a problem over here, and I'm wondering if you and RD could stop over when you have a minute.
8: I'm actually on a walk in front of your house. Open the door.
12: He's riding on RD's back.
8: RD came up with the idea, and he helped me build it. Now, he's my personal chariot.
12: Wow.
8: I especially like the little step that lets me get off his back.
12: Impressive.
7: We wanted to pick your brain, or brains. We have about 50 gallons of maple sap we need to boil off. We were wondering if you could help us come up with a more efficient evaporator.
8: This would be a great project for us to hone your new skills, RD. We'll draw up the plans and get the supplies. Giddy up! Later!
7: Cute, but a little weird.
2: You copy, Monkey?
13: Monkey back at ya.
2: How's it coming way back there?
13: You trash talking me, team manager.
2: No trash talk here. Just a friendly hello.
13: What makes you think we're behind you?
2: Simple logic. Badger out.
6: I wonder where they are.
2: Me too.
7: Here's your lunch, Dad.
2: Thanks, Hope. How's it coming back there, Ian?
9: I'm finishing up my email to Dylan.
5: Any new points?
9: I'm addressing how skeptics like to claim that there are lots of contradictions in the Bible. For instance, in the telling of Christ's resurrection, the accounts are all a little different from each other.
6: So, how are you answering that?
9: Well, I said that when detectives ask four witnesses about a crime, they expect the four accounts to vary slightly because of the different perspectives. In fact, if the four accounts are all identical, the testimony is suspect. It's the same with the accounts of the resurrection.
5: Huh, not bad.
9: And just because one account mentions something and the other three don't, that doesn't make it untrue. Each account adds details to create a bigger, more complete picture.
6: I'm smelling something. Something hot.
5: Yeah, I've been smelling that too. Was hoping it was the truck ahead of us. The RV started pulling to the left a little too. I was hoping it was the wind, but I think the wind's coming from that direction.
3: Dad, the wheel on your side's smoking.
5: I see that.
3: Check this out, viewers. Smoke.
6: There's a restaurant at that exit up ahead. Can we make it that far?
5: I think so.
10: Jack, there is a Fizzin' Fast parts store 3 miles past the restaurant. They may be able to help you.
5: Good call, RD. We'll head straight there. Looks like Fix-It Fast's been out of business for a while.
3: It's smoking really good now, folks.
5: I'm afraid we can't drive any further till this gets fixed, guys.
9: This neighborhood looks a little sketch.
5: Lord, please protect us and show us what to do.
6: Amen.
9: Let me see if I can get Isaac on the phone.
3: Well, viewers, we're stranded in front of a sketchy abandoned building. If you look over there...
9: Not now, Pete, okay?
3: But viewers love this stuff, Ian.
5: He's right, Peter. It's the brake caliper. Looks like it's seized. It's not releasing the pad.
9: I have Isaac on the phone, Dad.
5: Hey, Isaac.
14: Hey, Dad. Did the rotor work?
5: No. I think we caught it in time. But I think we may need a new caliper. Looks like the piston is getting stuck extended and it won't release the pad.
14: That caliper is super heavy duty. Not a common part. Good luck finding one. Can you get a screwdriver? Or maybe a pry bar on the back of the pad?
5: Let's see. Possibly.
14: Okay, try to pry it off the rotor. Then have someone tap on the brakes. If the pad doesn't release, pry it back again. I'm thinking maybe if you work it back and forth, you might be able to wear off the corrosion that's making it stick.
5: We'll try it. Thanks, Isaac.
7: Did they find out what's wrong?
11: I think so. The new evaporator is looking great.
8: Sorry it's taking so long. We had to drive to Fond du Lac to get this pan. RD, lay one more course of cinder blocks, and then it's done.
5: Okay, Ian, step on the brake gently. That's good. Okay, I popped it back. Now do it again. And again. It's working!
6: Well?
5: It's not pulling to the left. If we don't smell anything in the next mile or so, I think we're golden.
3: If you don't use the brakes, then maybe it might stay fixed.
5: I think we're good. Thank you, Lord.
9: Amen.
6: How far are we going tonight?
5: Well, after this little detour, I think we need to keep pushing straight through.
6: Want me to take a turn at the wheel so you can catch some sleep?
5: Great idea. You can take over after our next fuel stop.
8: We did it. A thing of beauty. Look at that boil.
11: This is way faster. That's an understatement.
7: It's gonna be another long night, though. Do you want to take shifts, Charlie?
15: I could take a shift.
8: Why didn't I think of that? Great idea, Archie.
7: We gotta show Dad.
16: Hello? Grace?
7: Hey, Dad. You okay?
16: Yeah. I was sleeping. Mom's driving. But I needed to get up, though. Is everything okay there?
7: Yeah. I need you to see something. I'll turn my camera on. Check it out.
16: Where are you?
7: Our backyard.
16: Where'd that evaporator come from?
7: We built it. Mr. Pennington and RD helped. Actually, they pretty much built it, and we helped.
16: That's a lot of steam. It looks like a power plant back there.
11: 8 gallons an hour.
16: 8 gallons? That's impressive. Good job, guys.
7: We're sitting on close to 100 gallons of sap. Every one of our coolers are full, all of our buckets are full. We're using Mr. Pennington's containers, too. We're thinking of letting RD run it through the night.
16: I'm not sure that's the best idea.
8: We will monitor him, Jack. Don't worry. What could go wrong? As a wise man once told me, always trust your robot and question your accountant.
3: You awake, Dad?
5: Yes.
3: Then tell me how old I am.
5: 9. Hey, thanks for staying up with me, bud. It's really helping.
3: You're welcome. Love you, Dad.
5: I love you too, Micah.
10: Jack, this is RD. Can you hear me?
5: I can.
10: Ian has programmed me with a voluminous amount of information, but I am afraid my programming does not include maple syrup distillation. I ran out of sap quicker than expected.
5: Oh no, is it burning?
10: That is a correct assumption.
5: Are those sirens?
10: I suspect the smoke is attracting fire trucks.
5: RD, run inside and wake up Isaac and Charlie, now!
6: Morning, boys. Looks like we made it to Arizona.
3: RD burned up all the syrup, Mom.
6: What?
3: The firemen and even the policemen came.
5: RD ran out of sap to add to the pan and couldn't kill the boil in time. It caused a lot of smoke. Guessing one of the neighbors called it in.
6: Oh, no.
5: Yeah. They lost all the syrup and probably destroyed the pan. But Isaac said the police wouldn't issue a ticket. So that's good.
6: Ugh.
5: On a positive note, the brakes are fine.
6: Well, that's good.
5: And we'll be at the next Max trip in about an hour.
6: Did you hear that, guys? Wake up, we're almost there.
3: Ian's running in to get the glue.
5: Ouch.
3: He just tripped.
5: That's gonna leave a mark.
3: He's back up.
5: Run, Ian, run.
3: And here he comes.
12: Here.
6: Tall tree people house.
3: A tree house.
5: RD, can you search if there are any public tree houses near us?
10: There are no public tree houses near your current location.
17: Well, I'm stumped.
5: Dylan, you copy?
18: Loud and clear.
5: Team Badger here. We'd like to cash in on a hit.
18: Remember, that will reset your count to zero. You'll need to accumulate 500,000 more likes for a second hit.
5: Peter, are you okay with us taking the hint?
3: But I'll lose all my likes.
6: You can build them back up.
17: All right.
5: Dylan, we'll take it.
18: Your hint is the word fruit.
5: That's it? Fruit?
18: Roger.
5: All right. Team Badger out.
17: Can I see your phone, Mom?
6: Sure.
3: Doesn't look like there's much fruit around here. Unless cactuses have fruit.
12: I looked at the map and we're close to Peach Springs.
17: I'm reading Peach Springs' website. It says most of the Hualapai Indian tribe live in Peach Springs. And Hualapai means people of the tall pines.
5: Tall tree people. Very good. What about the house part?
6: Hualapai house. Try that.
10: Nothing.
17: How about another word for house?
12: Lodge. Found it. Hualapai Lodge in Peach Springs, Arizona. This has to be it.
10: I have updated your navigation device. 30 more miles down Route 66.
3: This is it. Look, they have a camera set up in the parking lot.
6: And there's a small crowd. That can't be for us, could it?
19: You figured it out! Quick, load up on that bus. We are taking you on a special field trip.
6: Aw, oh, cool.
3: What is this place?
5: The famous Grand Canyon Skywalk.
3: Careful, Cashel.
5: I've always wanted to come here. It's a glass walkway that goes over the Grand Canyon.
19: Let's keep the camera rolling through this whole sequence, okay, Phil?
20: Got it.
17: It's so beautiful.
3: You can see way, way down. It's terrifying.
6: Would you like to hold my hand,
17: so
6: dear?
17: Hot.
5: That would be nice.
12: Excuse me, sir. Would you mind taking our picture with my phone?
21: Of course not. Smile. Mister, is that the best you can do?
5: I'm smiling.
21: Come on, let's do another.
5: Just take the picture.
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5: Sure.
0: Oh, man, I'm glad you're okay, Brinkman. I saw you take a dicker at the max trip.
9: Yeah, you and the whole country.
0: I'm not gonna lie, man. There were a lot of viewers. Oh, man. People just want to see who wins.
9: I guess people don't want to hear about Noah and his ark, though, huh?
0: Hey, no, that wasn't me, okay? I swear.
9: It's just sad to see it was censored.
0: Whatever. Let's go hear what the ranger has to say.
22: The marvelous view we all get to enjoy today.
23: Do you know how many years ago the Colorado River carved this canyon?
24: As I mentioned, the canyon is much younger than the rocks through which it winds. The youngest layer, the Kaikab layer, is 270 million years old. The oldest rock at the very bottom of the canyon is nearly 2 billion years old. To answer your question, scientists believe the Colorado River carved the canyon between 5 and 6 million years ago. Hey, I'll be inside behind the desk, so stop by if you have any other questions. Thank you all for your time.
23: Thanks a lot.
0: See, this is one of my problems with the Bible, Ian. It just doesn't square up with what scientists believe.
25: Not all scientists believe what the ranger said.
0: Excuse me?
25: I'm sorry. I'm Dr. Timothy Clary. I couldn't help but overhear what you just said. I'm a scientist. A geologist, actually.
0: Oh.
25: And I do not believe those rocks are that old.
0: How old do you think they are?
25: I believe they're thousands of years, but definitely not millions.
0: Thousands? Well, okay, then where did all the layers come from?
25: A cataclysmic event. The Great Deluge, also known as Noah's Flood. Just like it's described in the Bible.
0: Phil, you can stop recording.
25: I, along with many other scientists, have concluded these layers were deposited quickly during a year-long global flood. Then massive amounts of water rushing off the continent as the water receded carved this canyon in a short time as it cut through the freshly deposited layers.
0: Do you have any evidence for this?
25: Quite a lot, actually. I used to work for an oil company, and we had access to core samples and well logs from around the world. Do you know what many of these samples have in common?
0: What?
25: They contain some of the same layers on every continent. And some of the layers we see here in Grand Canyon stretch across North America. There's only one thing I know of that could do that.
0: What?
25: A global flood.
0: Huh.
25: Here's another data point for you. In the canyon below, there are nautilus fossils found in the base of the red wall layers. Many of them are staying up like ice cream cones, reaching through multiple layers of strata. And many of them are stretched out in the same direction, indicating a common directional flow. There's only one thing I know that could do that.
0: Let me guess. A global flood?
25: Rapid deposition and rapid fossilization by a massive flood. By the way, what's your name, young man?
0: Dylan.
25: Well, Dylan, it's a pleasure meeting you. My family's waiting for me in the car, and they're hungry. Well, they're always kind of hungry. So I gotta go. Here's my card. You can see I work for the Institute for Creation Research in Dallas, Texas. But feel free to call me, or you can email me if you want. And I'll even send you a book if you give me your address. My book, Carved in Stone. I'll even sign it for you if you want.
0: Oh, well, thank you.
25: You bet. Later, gentlemen.
17: Dad, do you want a cookie?
5: Cookies? How do you know, Hope?
17: I have a cookie radar.
6: I can't believe this. Our kids are rock stars.
5: What?
6: The boys are still out there signing autographs.
5: How'd people find us?
9: They followed us, Dad. Weren't you watching?
5: I guess not. I'm focusing on this race, Ian. We gotta win.
3: Dad, the guy in the campsite next to us wants to talk to you.
5: Does he want my autograph, too? Oh, hi.
26: Hey, I was wondering, you don't have a coat hanger by chance? I locked my keys in my van.
5: I think so. Do we know each other? Wait a second. You're Joel Kramer, aren't you?
26: I am.
5: No way. I have your book. And I've watched a bunch of your videos online.
26: Oh, thanks. Can I ask who you guys are? I noticed the paparazzi out there.
5: We're doing that RV race across the U.S.
26: Oh, wow. I hadn't heard about that. I'll check it out.
5: Are you here by yourself?
26: Yeah, I'm speaking at a conference in Phoenix tomorrow.
5: Oh, do you know Dr. Tim Clary?
26: Yeah, he's speaking at the same conference.
5: Ah, that explains it. We ran into him on the skywalk today. We're cooking hot dogs over the fire. Care to join us?
26: Sure, sounds great.
6: How much did you gather today?
1: Another 50 gallons. We cleaned the pan. It's a little warped, but it still works.
6: Did you apologize to the neighbors?
1: Yeah, they were all understanding. Bree is limping, though.
6: That's not good. Can you check the bottom of her foot? See if she has a thorn or something.
1: Have you tried catching her lately? She's impossible.
6: Have Grace help you.
1: Okay.
6: Love you, and call me with a report, okay?
1: Okay.
2: Folks, this is Mr. Kramer. We watched his channel before about archaeology. He's camping next to us. How cool is that?
12: Peter, here, film from where I'm sitting.
5: So, Joel, can you talk to us about your research at Jericho?
26: So, I've lived in the Middle East for a number of years, and I have been studying for a long time the site that's called Tell el Sultan. And since the 1800s, it's been agreed upon by scholars that this is the ancient city of Jericho. In Luke 19, we read about how Jesus walked through Jericho and met a little man. Anybody know who this little man was?
2: Zacchaeus was a wee little man, a wee little man was he.
6: Nice, Micah.
26: Very good. Anyone know another story in the Bible about Jericho?
2: Joshua and the Battle of Jericho.
6: Good, Peter.
26: And how does that story go?
17: They marched around it for 6 days. Then on the seventh day, they marched around it 7 times, blowing trumpets.
6: And when they heard the long trumpet blow, what did the army do?
2: Shouted.
5: And
2: the walls came tumbling down.
26: That's right. And according to Joshua 6, verse 20, when the walls came down, everybody charged straight up and into the city. And it says they destroyed with the sword every living thing. Men and women, young and old, cattle, sheep, donkeys, everything. And then they completely burnt the city. But they put the articles of silver and gold, bronze and iron into the tabernacle. Do you guys know what time of year this took place?
17: Nope. No idea.
26: Does anybody know when the wheat or barley harvest takes place in this area?
5: Not sure.
26: It takes place in the early spring. And stick with me, because I'll tell you why this matters in a second. So when Kathleen Kenyon conducted excavations at Jericho in the early 1950s, guess what she found?
2: What?
26: A 20 to 25 foot high stone retaining wall. And on top of this stone foundational wall was another mud brick wall that was made up of red bricks. And this didn't deteriorate over time. It actually, at the same time, collapsed all at once to the outside of the city and down to the base of the stone retaining wall. This is where it was found during excavations. She also found that at the same time that the city wall had collapsed, that the city had been destroyed by fire. Also in this destruction layer, she found all these pots that were full of burned grain. And she was able to test this grain to determine that it was barley. Now here's why this is significant. This is now archaeological evidence that shows what time of year Jericho was burned. It was in the early spring when the barley harvest was brought into the city. And this matches with the biblical description because the Bible says that the Israelites celebrated Passover, which is associated the celebration of the barley harvest, and then they attacked the city of Jericho. The other thing is that this grain was burned and it's very valuable. The soldiers could have eaten it, they could have sold it. So why was it burned? Micah, what does the Bible tell us again?
2: To burn everything in the city except the gold, silver, iron, and brass.
26: Exactly. So we have this agreement between the details that we read about in the biblical text and the archaeological evidence that was excavated in Jericho. There's something else that these pots that were full of grain tell us, along with the other pottery from this burned destruction layer. You see, archaeologists use pottery to date the layers that they're excavating. And so the archaeologist John Garstang that excavated at Jericho and Dr. Bryant Wood, who studied specifically the pottery that came out of this burn destruction at Jericho, both of them dated, based on the pottery, the destruction of Jericho to 1400 BC. Now, this is in agreement with the biblical date for when the Bible says that Jericho was destroyed.
5: Wow.
6: That is so cool.
9: Yeah.
26: So here's the thing, guys. The more I study the land of the Bible, the more I find that archaeology confirms the biblical record, the reliability of Scripture. In other words, the biblical record is in agreement with the archaeological record. And in fact, in almost 200 years where archaeologists have been excavating in the land of the Bible and the periods that the Bible is talking about, there has never been found any evidence that contradicts any of the biblical claims.
9: That's amazing.
5: Thanks for sharing this, Joel.
26: You bet.
6: I hope your friend was listening, Ian.
5: Hey, Charlie.
4: Is Mom there?
5: I have you on speakerphone. Go ahead.
6: What's up?
4: We caught Bree and I checked her. She has bumblefoot in both feet.
6: Oh, no.
4: So we checked the other chickens? All of them have it, except for Chickaletta and Clover.
6: What?
9: You've been listening to Brinkman Adventures and Part 3 of Redemptive Velocity. What in the world is Bumblefoot? Would we make it to Checkpoint 3 before Team Monkey? 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

0: Oh, I know. Let's take one of them there reality checks.
1: It's time now for another Man on the Street special report with roving correspondent Nit Whitley.
2: Nit Whitley here with another Man on the Street special report. We are traveling through time and space to interview historical biblical figures and asking them to give us a reality check of God as he pertains to the events in their lives. Today I'm coming to you from a street in Jerusalem. It's midnight and I am with a man who is on his way to his neighbor's house. Excuse me, but it seems to be an odd hour to be paying your neighbor a visit.
0: Oh, this isn't a social call. A friend of mine is on a journey and has just now made it to my home. But I have nothing to give him to eat, so I'm going to ask my neighbor for 3 loaves.
2: Well, it's rather late, though. Couldn't your friend just go to bed now and have a hearty breakfast in the morning?
0: You're not from around here, are you? Oh, we would never send a house guest to bed hungry. Oh, here's the house.
2: Oh, he's got a dog in the yard. He sounds pretty mean.
0: Oh, that's Rover. He's just a big baby.
2: That doesn't sound like baby talk to me.
0: Oh, here's the door.
2: Oh, but there's no lights on. He must be in bed.
0: Guess we'll just have to wake him up then.
2: I don't suppose he'll be too happy about that.
0: Matthias, wake up!
2: Are you sure this is a good idea? Oh, dear, you're stirring that dog up, too.
0: Hey, neighbor, wake up!
3: Who is that?
0: It's me, Simeon. Wake up!
3: Oh, what is it? What do you want?
0: Well, a friend of mine is on his journey and has come to me. I have nothing to feed him. Give me 3 loaves.
3: What? Oh, don't bother me. The door is locked. We're all in bed. I can't get up and give you anything.
0: Well, you must get up. I have nothing to feed him.
3: You couldn't bother the guy across the street, could you?
0: Come down and give me 3 loaves.
3: No, go away.
2: Well, this isn't going very well.
0: Well, you must come down.
3: No, go away.
2: Oh, he seems very upset. Oh, don't bother him again.
0: Matthias, get up, please.
2: Well, you're riling that dog up. I definitely don't feel good about that.
0: Oh, he's probably tied up. Matthias, get up!
3: I've told you already. It's late. My door is locked and we are all asleep. Now leave!
0: Well, I can't leave until you give me 3 loaves.
2: You know, maybe there's an all-night convenience store that's open that we could go to.
3: Why can't you take no for an answer?
0: Because my friend has just arrived from his journey and I need some food to give him.
3: For the last time, no. Now good night.
2: Well, let me see if I have anything on me. Oh, look, I have a stick of gum in my pocket. Do you think your friend would be satisfied with a stick of gum?
0: Matthias, come down!
3: Oh, all right. I'll come down. I'll give you 3 loaves. I can see you'll not be satisfied until I do.
2: Well, what do you know? He's coming down. But I'm confused. What is the reality check we're supposed to get out of all this?
0: Well, Jesus told this parable to instruct us on how we are to pray. Now, see, if we have a need, we must keep praying diligently, consistently, and not give up until we have an answer. For everyone that asks and keeps asking receives, and he that seeks and keeps seeking will find. And to him that knocks and keeps knocking, it shall be open.
2: Yeah, but your neighbor here isn't giving you 3 loaves out of friendship. He's giving them because you wouldn't leave him alone. God isn't like that, is he?
0: Oh, no, he's not. God gives us good things, not because we bother him, but because he loves us. But he also knows that perseverance in prayer builds us up, our character and our spirituality. It's meant to make us stronger and more mature. Men ought always to pray and not faint.
3: There, Simeon, here are 3 loaves.
0: Thank you, neighbor. I knew you wouldn't let me down.
2: Well, there you have it, folks, the parable showing us how we should remain consistent and diligent in prayer and not to lose heart if our prayers are not answered immediately. Boy, that dog sure is strong. Look at the way he just broke his leash. Broke his leash?
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1: Hello there, I'm Alexa.
2: Hi, I'm Luke.
3: Hey, I'm Becca.
4: Hi, I'm Sam. And here's Karen.
5: Hello, everybody. How are you guys doing? You feeling good today?
6: Yeah.
5: Well, today we're going to talk about sharing. Now, sharing is one of the hardest things for little ones to learn, don't you think?
6: Yeah.
5: Why do you think they have such a hard time with sharing?
4: They're too young to understand things, so, like, their parents say, you got to share, and it's like, what is share?
5: Okay, that's good. Yeah, and Hallie?
0: Maybe they just want it to themselves.
5: Yeah, Gwenny, what do you think?
7: They don't really understand.
5: Okay, I think you all are exactly right. And you know, as people get older, I think they understand the importance of sharing, but sometimes it's still hard for us to share, right? Because our things mean so much to us. We don't want to lose anything. We don't want to go without something. Do you have anything that would be really, really hard for you to share?
0: Well, sometimes I kind of want my puppy to be all to myself and not my friends to hold him or anything like that.
5: Okay, yeah, puppies. That's hard things to share. You can't break a puppy in half, though, and share it like you could with your lunch,
0: no.
5: Could you? Or a cookie, yeah.
4: For me, it's really hard to share toys and stuff like that because sometimes, like, me and my friend are picking out toys, and, like, I say, like, since you're the visitor, you can pick first, and he picks one toy that I really, really want to pick.
5: Okay.
4: So.
5: Yeah.
4: I kind of get.
5: It's hard, especially if you have saved your money or it's a special thing that you got, and then your friend comes over and wants to play with it. Right, Gwenny?
7: Mm-hmm. My keyboard.
5: Mm-hmm. Is very special for you to share?
7: Yeah, because I got it for Christmas.
5: Yeah. We all know that all these things will be gone one day, right?
7: Mm-hmm.
5: Yeah, because none of our earthly things will last, right?
7: Mm-hmm.
5: That's why Jesus told us to store up treasures in
6: heaven.
5: And that's right. Will our heavenly treasures get lost or get stolen?
6: No.

0: me some examples of people in the Bible who freely gave, or people who had the right attitude toward their possessions. Sam.
1: The disciples, because, like, they had to give up just about everything and follow Jesus.
0: That's right. And Alexa.
2: Well, in the Old Testament, Abraham, God told him to move from the place where all his family was into an area that he had never been before. And so he trusted God and just went.
0: That's right. That's a good example. Yeah. And Becca, you had one?
3: The boy who shared his lunch to feed the 5,000.
0: Mm-hmm. These are all great examples. Now, in the book of Matthew, we can read an example of the wrong attitude.
2: Now, a man came up to Jesus and asked, "Teacher, what good thing must I do to get eternal life?"
4: "Why do you ask me about what is good?" Jesus replied. "There is only one who is good.
5: If you want to enter life, obey the commandments."
6: "Which ones?" the man inquired.
7: Jesus replied, "Do not murder.
8: Do not commit adultery.
9: Do not steal.
10: Do not give false testimony.
11: Honor your father and mother.
12: And love your neighbor as yourself."
7: "All these I have kept," the young man said. "What do I still lack?"
8: Jesus answered, "If you want to be perfect, go sell all your possessions and give to the poor, and you will have treasure in heaven.
11: Then come, follow me."
2: When the young man heard this, he went away sad because he had great wealth.
4: Then Jesus explained to his disciples, "I tell you the truth, it is hard for a rich man to enter the kingdom of heaven.
8: Again, I tell you, it is easier for a camel to go through the eye of a needle than for a rich man to enter the kingdom of God."
6: When the disciples heard this, they were greatly astonished and asked, "Who then can be saved?"
7: Jesus looked at them and said, "With man, this is impossible, but with God, all things are possible."
11: Peter answered him, "We have left everything to follow you.
8: What then will be there for us?"
2: Jesus said to them, "I tell you the truth, at the renewal of all things, when the Son of Man sits on his glorious throne, you who have followed me will also sit on 12 thrones, judging the 12 tribes of Israel.
4: And everyone who has left houses, or brothers, or sisters, or father, or mother, or children, or fields, for my sake will receive 100 times as much and will inherit eternal life.
7: But many who are first will be last,
6: and many who are last will be first."
0: Jesus didn't ask everyone he met to sell everything and follow him, and we probably won't be called to do that in our life. But he wants us to be willing to give up everything. Do you see the difference? Yeah?
2: Yeah.
0: You see the difference? The rich man was not willing to give up his possessions, was he? He thought he obeyed all of God's commandments, so that's what would give him
7: eternal life.
0: That's right. But Jesus wants more than that. What does he want from us? Alexa.
2: Our love.
0: Our love. Uh-huh.
7: Our hearts.
0: Our hearts.
11: Trusting and obeying God is more important than jewels and gold.
7: More than expensive cars.
6: Or a big house.
0: That's right.
8: None of these can compare to the glorious riches that are waiting for us in heaven.
2: Jesus doesn't want us to hold on to our earthly treasures.
4: He wants us to share our wealth with those who are not as fortunate.
7: Romans 12, verse 13 says, "Share with God's people who are in need."
11: The rich man was not willing to give up his wealth.
6: It was more important to him than Jesus.
0: We can read all about the early church in the book of Acts, chapter 4, verse 32.
2: All the believers were one in heart and mind.
4: No one claimed that any of his possessions was his own,
8: but they shared everything they had.
0: What are some opportunities that you have had in your life to share what you have? Yeah, Sam.
7: Sometimes at my school, mm-hmm.

0: Someone forgets their lunch, and like everyone says, like, I'll give you a half sandwich, I'll give you some dessert, I'll give you.
1: So between all of you, the person has a whole lunch.
2: When you have a brother or sister that's younger or older, you have to share everything, your parents, your house, and yep. sometimes even your room.
1: That's a good point, yeah. Hallie, yeah.
3: Sometimes when I go on trips with my friends, they'll need like a coat or something because they forgot one, and I usually always give them one
1: of mine. That's kind of fun to share your clothes, isn't it?
3: Yeah.
1: You can even switch outfits and, yeah. Gwynnie.
4: Today, when we were in the car, because I got some chips and I shared them with my brother.
1: Wasn't that nice? That's very nice.
3: Well, just the other day, I shared a pencil with my friend because she didn't bring one.
1: Well, I know something that we can share that is the greatest gift that you could ever give someone. And the great thing about this is that you keep giving it away to more and more and more people, but you never lose it. What am I talking about?
5: Our faith.
1: Our faith, that's right. And who do we believe in?
5: Jesus.

0: When we accept the gift of Jesus, we share in the blessings and promises of God.
1: 1 Corinthians 9:23 says, I do all this for the sake of the gospel, that I may share in its blessings.
2: Ephesians 3:6 says, This mystery is that through the gospel, the Gentiles are heirs together with Israel, members of one body, and sharers together in the promise in Christ Jesus.
3: Hebrews 3:1 says, Therefore, holy brothers, who share in the heavenly calling, fix your thoughts on Jesus.
2: Let's pray. Dear Father, thank you for everything you have given us.
4: All that we have here on earth is from your hands.
5: But nothing here can compare to the riches that we have in Jesus.
2: Jesus gives us heavenly treasures that will last forever.
1: Help us to focus on those treasures instead of earthly ones.
3: In the name of Jesus, we pray.
6: Amen.
0: Thanks for joining us today. And remember,
4: God wants us to be willing to give up things,
2: to share what he has given us with others less fortunate.
1: God wants us to share the gospel message with others.
2: And when we accept Jesus as our Lord and Savior, we can share all the rich blessings
7: and rich promises.

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2: Welcome to the world of Paws and Tails.
3: Wild Mountain can be a pretty dangerous place. You stay on the trails and stick with me. There's adventures to be had there, too.
4: Come on, CJ, jump!
5: It's too far!
4: It wasn't too far for me!
2: Ah! Insight for Living is proud to present Paws and Tails. Howdy, and welcome to Wildwood. It's another normal school day, but if you're a student of Miss Harper's, a normal school day can be mighty unusual. She's getting the class to think about what they want to become when they grow up. Some teachers might read descriptions of jobs and careers, but Miss Harper is teaching this lesson wearing a fishbowl on her head and a painter's jumpsuit.
6: Good morning, class. Okay. Class, who can tell me what I do for a living?
7: Are you a deep sea diver?
6: I am not a deep sea diver, but good guess, CJ.
8: Oh!
6: Goose?
8: I think you are a light bulb.
6: No.
9: I think you're an astronaut.
6: Ned, that is correct.
10: Yes! Yo, Ned!
11: I don't think that you can become an astronaut.
6: And why not?
11: Because it's just science fiction. They can write stories about it, but it's not possible.
9: Maybe not yet.
6: Exactly.
7: Hey, that's two smart things in a row.
9: I'm having a good day.
6: That's why I've got to get this thing off.
12: Oh, well, that's better. That's exactly why I'm dressed as an astronaut. I want you to stretch your imaginations. Just because we can't do it right now doesn't mean we won't be able to one day. If you have a longing to become something, you should pursue it, even if it seems impossible.
9: Oh!
12: Yes, Multi?
13: I've always wanted to be owner.
9: What do you mean, owner?
13: You know, owner.
14: The
13: world.
11: Of course.
13: What?
12: With that in mind, I want you all to give your progress reports to the class on your What I Want to Be When I Grow Up project. Tell us what you want to become, and then tell us what your project will be. CJ?
7: Oh, my project is over here, and it's almost done.
13: Teacher's pet.
7: I want to become an architect. I am building a castle out of sugar cubes.
8: CJ, that's a great idea.
7: Thank you.
9: Ooh, sugar. I like it.
12: Very nice, CJ. I especially love the spires and the parapets.
7: The tall, skinny parts?
12: Precisely.
7: Oh, yeah. Thanks.
9: Spires and parapets. Oh, nicely done.
7: I have spires and parapets.
12: Goose, what is your project going to be?
8: Me? Oh, yes. Well, I want to become an artist. I am going to paint this.
11: Wow. That's great.
8: Thanks. It's just a sketch now, but I'll paint it for the project.
7: That's amazing.
8: It's not really done yet, but I call it true victory.
15: Oh, hold it up higher.
8: Oh, sure. The soldier will be wearing chain mail, and instead of holding up his sword, I think I'll change it to him holding a flag. Oh, and I haven't done his face yet, because I haven't decided what he looks like.
9: Well, it's very nice if you like great art, but it's no sugar cube castle with spires and parapets.
7: Not a parapet to be seen.
9: Uh-uh.
12: Goose, I think you are well on your way to becoming an artist. Ned?
9: Yes, well, I want to become a scientist. I want to invent things. I've been working on something that has daunted civilization for centuries.
2: Well, at the end of the day, the class was getting ready to head home. Miss Harper has one last thing to do.
12: Oh, Goose.
8: Yes, ma'am?
12: Could I see you and your sketch for just a minute before you go?
8: You bet. Stace, I'll catch up in a minute. She wants to see my sketch again.
11: Okay.
8: Here you go, Miss Harper.
12: Yes. Oh, Goose. This is a remarkable sketch.
8: This whole thing? Oh, well, anyone really could have drawn, I mean.
12: But I wanted to ask you a question or two.
8: Sure.
12: Your sketch here. How did you come up with this? Did you see it somewhere, or did you make it up?
8: Oh, I just made it up.
12: Very interesting. Why did you come up with a soldier at his moment of victory?
8: Why? Well, why, I don't know. It's just art. It's just a picture.
12: Goose, don't ever say, it's just art. Art is important. Art always says something. Always. A real artist knows why they're painting what they're painting. You should know. You should think.
8: Sure. Okay, then. I guess I will. Can I go now?
12: Well, of course, Goose. Do you understand what I just said about your art?
8: Well, absolutely. I just want to catch up with Stace. Thanks, Miss Harbor. Well,
12: let's talk more about your sketch tomorrow.
11: Here she comes. Let's get moving.
8: No, that was terrible.
16: What was terrible?
8: It was awful.
11: What was awful?
8: Miss Harbor.
11: Miss Harbor was awful?
8: I'm not doing that again. She hates my sketch.
17: Let's get going. Ooh, she said it was a great sketch.
8: To the class. But just now, she told me that I didn't know why I drew it or what it meant. She said I wasn't a real artist. Oh, I was so embarrassed.
11: That doesn't sound like Miss Harper.
8: I felt like a dummy. I'm not doing that again.
11: Goose, you have talent. You can't just hide it or bury it.
8: Oh, yeah? You just watch me. Whew. I'm not doing that again.
9: Hey! Afternoon, Mr. Yusuf.
18: Excuse me.
9: Good afternoon.
18: Do I know you? Oh, hello, CJ.
16: Hi, Mr. Yusuf.
18: Off to fish or some such adventure?
16: We can't decide yet. This is my friend, Ned.
18: Yes. Have a good afternoon.
9: Hi, I'm CJ's friend, the invisible, utterly forgettable beaver. What's with that guy?
8: He scares me.
16: Oh, he's okay. He's just kind of serious all the time.
11: You think?
19: Excuse me, sir.
20: Are you addressing me?
8: Hey, guys, look.
19: Yes, sir. Could you please spare some change? I'm having a bit of a rough spell, and I haven't had a meal for...
20: I cannot spare any change. Good day.
19: Sorry to bother you, sir.
9: We sure are getting a lot of bums in town these days.
16: Wait.
11: What's up? What's the matter?
8: DJ's got that look.
16: I don't think he is a bum.
8: How do you know?
16: I don't know. Papa Chuck said it's kind of like discernment. I think he's a good guy who's in a bad spot.
8: What are you doing?
16: Sir?
19: Oh, hey there, son.
16: If you go to that church right over there, Pastor Flint, he'll see to it that you get a good meal.
19: Pastor Flint?
16: Yep, and, here. It's not much, but I hope it'll help.
19: Thank you, son. Thank you kindly.
16: Welcome. You guys ready?
11: Yeah. Wow, CJ. That was really...
9: Nuts! How do you know what he's gonna spend that money on?
11: I was saying that that was really nice.
8: You did a good thing there, CJ.
9: Nuts! All of you!
2: As the kids rambled off into the afternoon, they had no idea that CJ had not helped a bum. Oh, he looked like one, all right. But CJ had just been tested by the Lord. CJ had given kindness and 48 cents to an angel. An actual angel of the Lord.
19: Good for you, CJ Brown. Good for you.
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22: 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This is so exciting!
2: CJ later found himself at the fix-it shop, where he often goes to work things out.
16: And I just sort of knew.
23: But how did you know?
16: I don't know. He just seemed like he'd never done this kind of thing before. And he didn't get mad at Yusuf for not helping either. He just seemed sad, like a guy who needed a little help.
23: That's discernment. I'm proud of you, son. You felt there was a need, And you acted on it.
16: Ned thought I was nuts. He said that the bone would just spend it on something bad.
23: Well, if you knew he would, then it would have been foolish to help him. That's why you need to pray for wisdom. You need to pray for it a lot.
16: I will.
23: What's really good about this is that you're exercising your gift. You got something special there, son. And it's up to you to learn how to use it well. Flex it. Make it stronger. Give me a hand here.
16: Okay.
2: Pretty much at the same time that CJ was working on exercising his gift, Goose was in her basement with Stacy, working on hers. Even if it was in secret.
8: Just a minute, Stace. I've got to do this just right. Oh, don't look at the painting.
11: I'm not looking. Calm down. All I'm saying is that you can't quit painting if you're gonna, well, keep painting. It's not possible.
8: Well, sort of is. I mean, I have to paint. If I don't paint and draw, I think I would just, I don't know, might just explode.
11: So then quit talking about quitting. That's all I'm saying.
8: But I'm not letting Miss Harbor or anyone else see anything I paint. No one will ever... Did you look?
11: I did not.
8: It was like Miss Harbor looked into my head and saw what was there. Or even worse, not there. It was scary. It was embarrassing. I'm not...
11: I know. You're not doing that again.
8: Right. Have I said that before?
11: Yes.
2: Well, another school day had begun, and everyone was working on their projects. Everything was back to normal, at least for a few minutes.
9: It's the best sugar cube castle I have ever seen.
16: Thanks. Glue, please.
9: Glue. It's just a shame.
16: What's a shame?
9: That it's, you know, kind of so cube-like.
16: Well, how else should a sugar cube castle look?
9: Well, it's just that it's too square, you know? You need to sort of round off the corners of the walls a little.
16: I could scrape them.
9: Nah, you're just going to pull the cubes off. Hey, what if I...
16: What are you doing?
9: I'm licking the sugar cubes. Look, it works. If you lick the sharp edges, it dissolves the sugar and rounds off the corners.
16: Let me see. Hey, it's tasty, too.
9: Well, it's kind of sweet.
8: Miss Harbor?
12: Yes, Goose?
8: I want to change my project.
12: Change it?
8: Yes. Can I give my progress report to the class?
12: Well, I suppose so.
8: Excuse me. I am no longer going to be a painter when I grow up. I am going to be a singer-songwriter.
11: A what?
17: Oh, this is going to get good.
8: I'm working on a song called I Love Something.
11: I Love Something?
8: No, Stace, that would be silly. It's called I Love... I forgot the rest of the title.
16: You forgot what you love?
12: CJ, that's not helpful.
8: Well, it'll come to me in a minute. Now, I wrote this on the piano at home, but since we don't have a piano here, I brought my harmonica. So, here it goes.
11: How can you accompany yourself with a harmonica?
8: Good friends are friends that like you. Even when you're...
9: I guess that's how.
8: Not acting too friendly. Good friends keep your good friends going upward, the way up, up, up. And the good friend rejoices in your serendipity.
12: My goodness. That'll be fine, Goose. Have a seat.
8: Well, I know it's a little rough, but in the business, you call it a first pass.
9: Is it called I Love Friends?
8: That's it! How did you know?
9: Stop it! Make her stop!
12: All right, class. Okay.
11: Let's
12: put away your projects and let's get out your science lesson now.
2: The class did finally recover from Goose's song. CJ and Ned were so excited about the Sugar Cube Castle They'd finish up early on their every lesson and shoot right over to it. They were working on it every spare moment they had.
9: Does Cass look smart to you? I feel all kind of funny.
16: You think it could have been we just ate a quarter pound of sugar?
9: I suppose I could account for some of it. Oh, I don't feel very good.
16: I'm not feeling too great myself. Maybe we should stop eating the castle.
9: Mm.
0: All right. Please clean up now, class. It's time for recess.
9: Recess! I love recess. I love recess more. I don't feel very good.
16: Me too. For both. Feeling bad and loving recess. I think rounding off the corners was a bad idea.
9: Excuse me, ladies. Coming through. Ooh, I hate it when he does that. One of these days I'm gonna let him have it.
16: You were gonna let him have it?
9: Yes, me. I just ate half a castle. I could do anything.
16: You know, I mean that thing again.
17: What, waves of nausea?
16: Well, yes, but something else. That feeling, servant thing. Multi seems lonely in the set.
9: Oh, no. Don't do it, CJ. Nothing good can come of it.
16: Look how he just stopped by himself. I'll be right back.
9: Don't go. No, Stacy, come here.
16: Multi?
9: What do you want?
16: I was just watching when it seems that you were kind of lonely and sad.
9: What?
16: Yeah, I discerned that you were feeling lonely and sad. I just wanted...
1: Hey, you! Me! CJ just discerned something!
16: Whoa.
21: Hi, I'm Kiddly from Ohio, and don't go away. There's more Pleasantaires gonna come back.
3: Hey there, everyone. Dave Carl here. We want to put your kid on an episode of Paws and Tails saying something like this. Hi, I'm Henry from North Carolina. If I could spend the day with CJ, I'd want to build a treehouse together. Now, we have some suggested scripts for you waiting just inside the clubhouse. We can't wait to hear what you all come up with. Record them, send them in, and we'll broadcast them to the world.
16: Could not have gone worse.
9: I tried to warn him. I was gonna stop him, but I was about to throw up a parapet.
23: A what?
16: Could we just focus here, Ned?
23: So you tried to help Moldy, and you ended up with a black eye.
9: And the sign.
23: What sign is that?
16: They pinned a sign on my back. I didn't know.
23: And the sign said...
9: I discerned, so kick me.
16: It could not have gone worse.
23: I guess not.
16: Yeah, well, I'm done with it.
23: With what?
16: With this discernment thing.
23: Hmm.
16: I'm done. I failed. It's over.
23: Come here, CJ. You probably did the right thing back there with Moldy.
16: Then why did I get a black eye? If I did the right thing, why did I get beat up?
23: Any number of things could have happened back there. You could have done the right thing, but done it badly.
9: Too much, me Ugershay.
16: I possibly might have been a little annoying.
23: Because of too much sugar?
16: Maybe.
9: Ooh, you're good.
23: Even so, you know, you could have done the right thing, and Moldy could have just not wanted your kindness. That happens all the time. Just because you do what God wants you to doesn't mean that everything will go well. Sometimes things get worse.
16: Oh, that's great news.
23: But you need to do it anyway. Moses finally gave in to God and told Pharaoh, "Let my people go." You know what happened next?
16: What?
23: Pharaoh made things worse for the Jews. A lot worse. Then the Jews who Moses came to save were furious with him.
16: Sounds familiar.
23: But you know, that's not the end of the story. At the end, there was freedom and a new nation that loved God more than ever. And about that failure thing.
16: Yeah?
23: Pastor Flynn told me once that the first step of discipleship is to make a mistake. It's how we learn. If you learn from a mistake, it's not a failure. If you quit using a special gift God gave you because it got hard, that's a failure. You're a growing disciple of Christ, son, and you have a special gift. You're gonna make mistakes, but you gotta practice to get better with it. You gotta grow your gift. Don't give up.
16: Yes, sir.
2: Well, CJ and Ned headed home and were working over some of the things Papa Chuck had told them.
16: It's like your special gift is being really smart. You have to work at it to get smarter. I mean, you don't just sit there and get smarter without trying.
9: Yeah, I suppose. Hey, good afternoon there, Mr. Youthif. I'm Ned, CJ's best friend and confidant.
18: Good afternoon, CJ. Williams, this is Theo Brown's cub.
9: Oh, brother.
17: Really? Nice to meet you.
16: And you, too.
18: Is there something wrong, CJ?
16: No, sir. I was just... We'd better get going. Bye.
9: Okay, what was that all about?
16: I got that feeling again.
9: Don't tell me Mr. Youssef is lonely and sad.
16: No, but something... was, I don't know, wrong. He was all nervous to bump into us.
17: Huh. Well, he sure wasn't nervous bumping into me. He didn't even know I was there.
16: I just got the feeling that he was doing something wrong.
18: Did you see that?
4: See what?
18: The way CJ looked at me.
4: No.
18: It was as if he saw right through me. As if he knew.
4: He's just a cub. Forget it.
18: We will need to keep an eye on that one.
2: Well, the first thing that next morning, the projects were due. And CJ was first up.
16: Yeah, well, my project was...
12: Tell the class what you want to be first.
16: Yeah, okay, well, I want to be an architect. An architect designs buildings, so I design and build...
11: What is that?
15: Where's the castle?
16: Well, I had a change of plans, and because of some things that, went wrong, instead of a castle, it became an igloo.
1: Hey, what's that thing around it?
16: A moat. I built an igloo with a moat. This is so embarrassing.
12: Well, thank you, CJ. Ned, are you ready?
9: Oh, yes, ma'am. Well, I want to be a scientist, so I built a perpetual motion machine.
11: Wow, that's really cool.
9: You see, that when all of these little balls roll into the outside, they help keep the wheel turning.
1: Excuse me, genius, but your perpetual motion machine just stopped.
9: So it did. So it did. Thank you for pointing that out, Multi. In the business, we call this a first pass.
11: So, it's not a perpetual motion machine?
9: No, it's not. I decided that first I would make a periodically pausing machine first.
12: Thank you, Ned. Who's next?
8: Me! Oh, ooh, me!
12: Goose?
8: I'm not gonna use a harmonica in this
1: movie. I love a harmonica.
12: Goose, can I have a moment with you first?
8: Oh, sure.
12: Goose, I don't want you to do a song.
8: But I practiced all night, practically.
12: I think it's safe to say that you have more ability in another area.
8: Really?
12: Your mother thought you forgot it, so she brought your painting to school.
8: No! It's not done! Don't look at it!
12: Goose, I think I may have been too hard on you the other day. Is that why you don't want me to show your painting?
8: Well, yeah. It was embarrassing. You asked me stuff I had never thought of before.
12: Let me think of how to say this. You, Goose, have a special gift. You can make pictures. You're an artist. That is a God-given gift.
8: I know, but I...
12: But now it's up to you to work at it. You have to grow your gift. You're not as good at it now as you will be if you practice. You need to get better at it. That's the way it works, Goose. You can't just bury your talent. You have to have people challenge you, to ask you tough questions. The life of an artist can be difficult and scary, but it can also be very exciting. And your gift is really, really important.
8: You think so?
12: Oh, I do. There are probably a lot of important artists out there that the world will never know about. It's not because they lack talent, but because they lack courage.
8: Really?
12: Don't just bury your talent out of fear, Goose. And don't just paint. Be brave enough to work at it and be open to correction. You need to be courageous, Goose.
8: I guess so.
12: Are you ready to show your painting to the class?
8: But I haven't finished the face. I don't know what the soldier looks like.
12: I think that's what makes it so interesting. It could be anyone. Any one of us. I think it's done, Goose. The question is, do you?
8: Everybody, I want to be an artist, a painter, and this is my project.
11: That's pretty good.
5: All right, ready?

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1: Thank you.
2: No, thank you.
3: No, thank you. Then he gave us some advice and he was gone.
0: Bloom, bloom.
4: And since the meaning of his words was such an incredibly stupendous, brilliantly wise, positively insightful, and otherwise biblical piece of advice,

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1: Greetings, Mr. Mayor.
2: Have you heard about the clock at City Hall?
3: The clock is stuck on 11:45.
2: We believe it's a glitch in our new computer system we set up. Alicia Jennings is in charge of our technical support at City Hall. You should talk to her first.
1: Has anyone gone into the programming code itself?
0: None of us have that level of expertise, especially since it's a third-party program.
1: Would you mind resetting the clock to the current time?
0: I don't mind, but it won't help. It'll go back to 11:45.
1: No doubt it will, but I would like to look at the clock itself whilst that happens.
3: What is that? Somebody left flowers up here?
1: There's a card attached.
0: Oh.
1: And it's addressed to you, Alicia. What does it say?
0: Time is running out. What does that mean?
4: Well, thanks for taking the time to talk to us, Mr. Butler.
5: When I was a young man in Odyssey, I loved a girl more deeply than I ever thought possible. Her name was Wendy. We had a secret courier who delivered the letters back and forth.
6: Who would do that for you?
5: Her little sister, Alicia. I wanted to run away with Wendy. I wrote her a letter telling her to meet me at the clock tower that night.
4: At 11:45.
5: That's right.
0: I decided I wasn't going to be their delivery girl anymore. So I tore the letter in half and shoved it into my coat pocket.
5: Wendy didn't show up.
0: Somehow someone knows what I did. That the anniversary is 20 years ago, and I'm now being tortured for it.
7: The clock's moving again.
1: The entire system, even the clock, has started a countdown.
2: A countdown to what?
1: 11:45 tomorrow night.
3: Here's some water.
1: Thank you, Matthew. Alicia?
0: Thanks. I don't know what to do.
2: We better think of something. We've got a countdown, and I don't know if it's to a banquet of flowers, a big laugh, or a bomb.
1: Mr. Mayor, I suggest you notify the police.
2: Yeah, I will. In the meantime, you two need to figure out who's behind this.
3: I'll help, too.
2: Fine. You three.
8: I'm still here.
2: Who are you?
8: Andrew.
3: He empties the trash.
2: Good, because the one in my office is full. Come with me.
8: Oh, okay.
0: How am I going to explain all of this to my sister?
1: Where does she live?
0: In Los Angeles. She's a doctor, but she's coming into town to visit me.
1: Oh, why now?
0: We're selling our family home and moving our mother into a retirement facility.
1: I see. So it has nothing to do with the anniversary?
0: No, because there is no anniversary for her. She doesn't know why Michael left her.
1: Well, someone knows what happened, Alicia. Whoever put those things on the clock tower and rigged everything for 11:45 tomorrow night knows.
0: But how?
1: Have you ever communicated the truth anywhere, to anyone, in any form or any place?
0: Well, only one.
1: Aha! What was it?
0: My private diary, which I've kept hidden and locked up. No one has ever seen it, or I would have known.
1: Well, where is it now?
0: In a safe deposit box at the Odyssey Bank. I put my most precious possessions there because of the move out of our house.
9: Alicia, Eugene, are you there?
0: Yes, Mr.
1: Indeed.
0: Mayor.
3: I am too.
9: The police are on their way. I'd like you to come up to my office and talk to them.
1: Yes, sir. We'll be right up.
0: What am I going to do?
1: We're going to find out who's doing this and why.
6: So, how are you going to find out who's doing this and why?
1: I have no idea. I'm exhausted.
4: Did you get any sleep last night?
1: Barely. I worked through the night with the police technicians trying to stop the countdown.
6: Can't you just shut off the computers?
1: No. Whoever programmed the countdown has integrated it into the city's entire system and rigged it to erase all of the government's database. The payroll, welfare benefit information, everything will disappear if we turn off the computer. It's a technological time bomb, if not an actual one.
4: Is there a chance that you're dealing with a real bomb?
1: Well, we can't know since we don't know what the computer is counting down to. The bomb squad from the state police is going over City Hall and surrounding area with a proverbial fine-tooth comb.
4: Well, has anyone been able to talk to the programmers from, what's it called, Dreadlocks Computing?
1: They can't be found. A detective drove past their office and it was locked up. The staff in an office next door claims they haven't seen anyone go in and out for days. I can only wonder who gave Dreadlocks the job in the first place, and I'll ask the mayor about that one. This entire scheme could be nothing more than an elaborate hoax.
6: A hoax to torture poor Alicia?
1: Perhaps.
4: Well, it's pretty clear that if we can find out how someone learned Alicia's secret, Then we'll find out who that someone is.
6: But Alicia said she never told anyone about the letter. And the only place she wrote about it is now locked up in the bank. Is it possible that someone saw the diary at the bank?
1: Possible, albeit unlikely. One can't simply walk into a bank and look inside the safe deposit boxes, except in the case of a bank robbery.
4: Which Odyssey Bank hasn't had recently?
1: Mm-hmm.
6: Well, I still think we ought to check it out.
1: We, Miss Kendall?
6: We're helping you, Eugene. Somebody has to.
1: Oh, well, thank you. Ooh, I'm being summoned. Back to City Hall, then.
4: Bye, Eugene.
1: Farewell.
6: Poor Eugene.
4: Oh, poor Alicia.
6: Whit, should we tell Michael Butler what we know?
4: That's not our place. At some point, Alicia is going to have to talk to Michael Butler and her sister.
6: I wouldn't want to be her.
4: Come on, let's see what Oliver Drevell can tell us.
6: Oliver Drevell?
4: He's the manager at Odyssey Bank.
1: Good morning, Mr. Mayor.
2: Good morning, Eugene.
10: Hi, Eugene. Are we ready to go to work?
1: Matthew, what are you doing here? Career day ended yesterday, and today's Saturday. You should go play like a normal child would.
10: But my parents said I could help you, and the mayor agrees.
2: He is a tenacious boy.
1: So he is.
10: What are we doing first?
1: First, I'd like to ask the mayor who recommended Dreadlocks as the company to install the program that has caused so much trouble.
2: Well, naturally, we went through several candidates, putting out bids, you know, the usual process.
1: Well, of course, but how did Dreadlocks know about the job? Did you contact them, or did they approach you?
2: Well, I think the bank recommended them to us.
1: Oh, the bank? Odyssey Bank?
2: That's right. Oliver Drevell spoke very highly of them.
1: Why would he do that?
2: Because they had done some programming work there, and he was thrilled with them.
1: That's an interesting coincidence. Will you excuse me, please, while I make a phone call?
11: I can assure you, Mr. Whittaker, that Odyssey Bank has no security issues and certainly no complaints from any of our customers about our safe deposit boxes. Now, is this woman you're talking about implying that something is amiss?
4: Oh, not at all. We're merely investigating the possibility.
11: Has she authorized you to represent her? It would be customary for her to speak directly to us.
4: And maybe she will.
6: Who do you let into the safe deposit area? I mean, if I wanted to put my stuff in there, who gets to go in and out?
11: Well, myself as the bank manager and Mr. Kincaid, our safe deposit box manager. Of course, we have a security guard keeping an eye on the safe and everyone who goes in. We are all trusted and trustworthy people.
4: Well, I'm sure you are. That's my cell phone.
6: Sorry, that's mine. Excuse me.
4: Oh, it's Eugene.
6: Oh, I don't know who it is. Hello?
4: Hello?
11: Don't mind me.
4: Hi, Eugene.
6: Oh, hi, Veronica.
4: You are?
6: You did?
4: No kidding.
6: When?
4: That's interesting.
6: I hope you got a name.
4: Do you think there's a connection?
6: A van.
4: That's unexpected.
6: I never heard of them, but I'll ask.
4: I'll ask. Thanks.
6: No, thank you.
4: Bye.
6: Bye.
11: Well, that was very enlightening.
6: You first.
4: You go on.
6: Okay. That was Veronica from Gower's Florist Shop.
11: Ah, she's one of our customers. Oh, now, don't tell me she's having a problem with us.
6: No. But she was walking down the street and saw the man who bought the jilted roses from her.
4: The ones we believe were put in the clock tower.
6: He was driving a company van with the name Sure Clean on the side.
11: Sure Clean?
6: What did Eugene have to say?
4: Well, he asked the mayor who suggested using the Dreadlocks company to install the computer program at City Hall.
6: Okay, who did?
11: That would be me.
6: You?
11: Well, they did outstanding work for us. And when I heard the City Hall was looking for a local company, well,
6: So the company that did work for you is the same company that did the work for the city and caused these problems.
4: And nobody can get in touch with them.
11: They can't?
6: They've disappeared.
11: Well, that's worrying.
4: It sure is.
6: But now we know there's some other guy who works for the Sure Clean Company who bought the flowers that were put in the clock tower. Is there a connection? I don't see the connection.
11: Actually, I know what the connection is.
4: Oh, what is it?
11: My son.
6: Your son?
11: And now I'm very concerned. Excuse me while I make a call.
12: Thank you.
11: He's not answering any of his phone lines. Well, that's not like him.
4: I think you should explain about your son, Mr. Duvall.
11: Well, he's one of the owners of the Dreadlocks Company.
6: Wait a minute, isn't that a conflict of interest? I mean, for the bank manager's son to program the bank's computers?
11: It was all above board. I mean, the company competed with other companies for the job. And the final decision wasn't mine.
4: But you recommended them to the mayor.
11: Well, why not? I mean, they do good work.
6: Yeah, but what's this Sure Clean company?
11: Dreadlocks ran into financial trouble, so my son diversified into other types of businesses.
4: Oh, what types?
11: Well, janitorial, office cleaning, all-purpose kind of work.
4: Oh, from computers to janitorial. It's a little odd, isn't it?
11: Well, whatever it takes to pay the bills, Mr. Whittaker.
4: Do they clean this bank?
11: As a matter of fact, they do.
6: Your son's company?
11: No, it's all legit.
4: Does his company also clean City Hall?
11: Well...
6: Okay, I'd better call Eugene.
11: Now, look. None of this means my son has anything to do with Alicia Jennings or that clock tower.
4: Does your son or any of his employees have access to the keys in this bank?
11: Well, of course. To get in and out at night.
4: The safety deposit area?
11: No. As I said, only two of us have...
4: Does your son know where you keep the keys to the safe deposit boxes?
11: Well, I suppose he might. I mean, it wouldn't occur to me to keep that a secret from him, but... The vault is on an overnight timer.
4: A freestanding timer, or a timer connected to, well, say, a computer program?
11: Well, it's part of the main computer system.
4: Which was programmed by Dreadlocks.
11: Look, I understand what you're suggesting, Mr. Whittaker, but it's absurd to believe that my son broke into those safety deposit boxes.
4: Well, maybe we should ask him about it.
6: Mr. Duvall, I've got Eugene on the phone. What's your son's name?
11: Andrew.
12: What?
6: I think he knows your son.
13: Try an Adventures in Odyssey Club membership to hear even more faith-building stories. 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
11: Andrew! Andrew!
6: Are you sure this is his apartment?
11: Well, of course I'm sure. Wait, I may have a key. There it is.
4: Are you sure we should go in?
11: No, I insist. If my son is involved in anything questionable... Andrew? Are you here? This place is a mess.
6: No kidding.
11: What are all these pictures?
4: Alicia?
6: Wow, those are a lot of pictures.
4: At the grocery store. In her car.
6: Maybe it's just me, but this looks like a serious crush. In a dangerously obsessive kind of way.

0: Andrew had photos of me in his apartment?
1: And photocopies of your diary.
0: But I hardly noticed him. He emptied the trash. We said hello.
2: It looks like he was doing a lot more than that. He must have been following you all over town.
0: What does all this mean?
1: I'm no psychologist, but I would suspect that he had an unhealthy affection for you, and since you wouldn't reciprocate, he intends to enact revenge.
2: Huh?
1: He likes her, she didn't like him, so he wants to get back at her.
2: Thanks. Mm.
0: But what's going to happen at 11:45?
1: Well, perhaps nothing. Perhaps a lot. Perhaps this entire scheme has been concocted to humiliate you by exposing what you'd done to your sister and Michael Butler. You'd have to confess about the undelivered letter.
0: I was young. They shouldn't have trusted me to be their delivery girl.
1: Still, they did. And you were trustworthy for a time.
0: One moment of anger. One mistake.
1: Indeed, it boggles the mind. We make so many decisions in the course of our lives, most of little consequence. But others... entire lives can be changed in one moment from one act of emotion.
2: Your sins will find you out.
0: What?
2: Sorry. It's something my parents say. Like when I left that cheese sandwich under my bed and 3 weeks later...
1: Understood, Matthew. Thank you.
0: I'm picking up my sister at the airport later. I'll have to tell her everything then.
1: Meanwhile, we must work to stop that countdown.
2: But Eugene, you only have 6 hours left.
1: 6 hours be hanged. I will not be thwarted by a computer program.
3: This is Kevin Killerman with Odyssey 7 News. I'm just outside of City Hall, where if you look just behind me, you'll see that the clock, which had been stuck at 11:45, is now moving backwards. Officials refuse to explain what's gone wrong with the clock, though our inside sources are blaming a computer malfunction. There is a rumor that the clock is engaged in some sort of countdown to 11:45 again, but no one seems to know why. We've learned that City Hall is being evacuated tonight as a precaution. Police have also evacuated the surrounding buildings with a barrier line right here at the edge of the town square. A few moments ago, we spoke to the mayor. Mayor, is there any danger to the public?
4: No, we don't believe anyone is in danger, but we're taking every precaution to ensure the safety of our people and property.
5: Sir, there's a rumor that the countdown is to 11:45 again. That's just an hour away.
4: I won't confirm or deny that rumor.
6: Mr. Mayor, do you know who or what is behind this?
4: It'd be wrong to speculate at this time, but the police are investigating every lead. That's all I have to say right now. Thank you.
3: So we'll be right here watching and waiting with the growing crowd. Kevin Killerman, Odyssey 7 News.
4: All right, Eugene.
1: No, just one more minute.
4: No, sir. Time is up. Shut the system down.
1: No, you'll lose everything. The city government will effectively collapse.
4: Better that than something worse.
1: But
4: you won't do it, I'll have one of the police technicians come in.
1: Oh, all right, all right. I'll do it. Somehow it seems symbolic of my failure. Systems shutting down.
4: Well?
1: Well, nothing happened. It's not powering down.
4: What do you mean? You've turned it off, haven't you?
1: Yes, but it's not powering down. I don't understand. It must be running off site.
4: You mean like someone's using a remote?
1: Sort of. Though, from where?
4: There's no time to find out. We have to go. That's an order.
1: Yes, but Mr. Mayor, please. I can send out a signal to try to find the remote source. It'll only take a second.
4: No. Let's go outside. Now.
7: 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We always love hearing from you.
8: This is amazing, Whit. In another minute, the whole mystery will come to an end. You don't think there's a bomb, do you?
9: Well, the police say they've searched every inch of City Hall and the clock tower. Nothing dangerous. But it would have helped if they found Andrew.
8: Where do you think he disappeared to? Did he skip town?
9: Oh, maybe. Maybe he'll show up here just to see how his scheme played out. Everyone else has.
8: No kidding. There's Alicia, and I guess that's her sister. I'd love to eavesdrop to hear what they're talking about.
9: At least they're

0: That's a good sign.
1: Oh, hello.
2: Mr. Butler.
0: What are you doing here?
1: Well, since this mystery is somehow connected to me, I decided to come see how it plays out.
0: Michael, it's probably none of my business, but Alicia Jennings is right over there with her sister Wendy.
1: What? Oh, if I'd known that, I wouldn't have come.
0: Well, it may be a good thing that you did. There's something you don't know. Go over and see what happens.
1: What's the point?
0: Reconciliation, healing, peace. Who knows what might come of it? Don't you think it's time to put the past behind you?
1: I'll think about it. Thanks.
2: Do you think he'll go over?
0: Oh, I hope so. If he can make it through the crowd. It's like New Year's Eve at Times Square. Everyone has turned out for this.
2: Everyone's curious.
0: That's funny, because while we're all standing around here, our culprit could be off somewhere else doing whatever he wants.
2: What?
0: I'm just thinking. Everything's come together so easily, pointing us to this place at this time.
2: So?
3: Mr. Whitaker.
0: Now, Eugene.
3: We tried to shut down the system, but it wouldn't respond.
0: Oh?
3: It's being operated from another location. Now, I tried to track it, but...
0: Eugene, what if this scheme isn't really about Alicia and the clock tower?
3: What?
2: Watch! Here it comes!
0: What if this is a diversion to get everyone here while the real event is happening somewhere else?
3: Of course. And I believe I know where.
0: Where?
3: Odyssey Bank.
0: Ah, this way. Okay.
4: This is the perfect crime. Everyone's at City Hall watching that clock and drooling over Alicia's unrequited love story. By the time they all realize what's happened tomorrow morning, we'll be long gone with all the money.
5: Are you sure? I don't want any security cameras getting us.
4: Are you kidding? The program is impenetrable. The cameras, the locks, everything will just shut down and we can just walk into the vault. Trust me, Dad.
5: You know I do, son. But if something goes wrong, all our work...
4: That's it. The system is now shutting down. And now the vault locks are released. Do you have the keys?
5: Right here. Let's go.
4: Huh? What's that?
5: Why are all the lights coming on?
4: It must be a minor glitch in the program.
0: Actually, it's a major glitch in your program, Andrew.
4: What? It's not possible.
5: It's possible, albeit unlikely.
6: All right, Mr. Drevel and Mr. Drevel, hands up. You're both under arrest.
4: No!
7: Well, you can't arrest me. This is my bank. I'm merely conducting a routine check on the systems.
0: In a ski mask.
6: Come on, tell it to your lawyer. Maybe he'll believe you. Cuff him, boys. Okay. You guys come on.
2: Amazing. So everything that happened with Alicia and the clock tower really was a diversion for a bank robbery.
5: It seems so.
0: Yeah. Oliver and Andrew Drevel were both in financial trouble. I guess they invested all they had in the Dreadlocks company. But business dried up after they did the work for Odyssey Bank and City Hall.
8: Yeah, but I still don't get how they knew about Alicia's story.
5: Well, you see, Andrew had a genuine but unhealthy crush on Alicia after he began doing janitorial work at City Hall. But she hardly noticed him. His free access allowed him to search employees' desks and offices, and he saw in her purse that she had a bank card for the safe deposit box area and decided to snoop a little to see what it could lead to.
0: Well, maybe he hoped to find a way to get to know her better. Maybe he wanted revenge. But once he saw her diary, he came up with the idea to use what he knew, the programming he'd done, and his father's position to rob the bank.
8: See? I told you he was the bad guy.
5: And you were correct.
2: Well, I'm disappointed. I had hoped this whole mystery would be romantic.
0: Well, there is a bit of romance to the story.
2: Mm-hmm. Yeah, like what?
5: Alicia confessed what she'd done to her sister Wendy, and later to Michael Butler.
2: Oh, so he did go over and talk to them.
5: And now Wendy and Michael are conversing again.
0: And neither of them is married, you know?
2: I didn't know. So, it's kind of a happy ending after all.
0: 20 years in the making, and it all started because a young girl didn't deliver a letter.
5: We never know which moment in our lives could be the one that changes everything.
0: Yeah, that's right. Which is why we need to live every single moment the way God wants us to.

0: The Bible says in the book of Numbers, you may be sure that your sin will find you out. Everything we do at every moment has consequences. Even small decisions can have a huge impact. Alicia's moment of anger changed the lives of at least 3 people, maybe more. That's why we need to stop and think about what we're doing or going to do and ask ourselves if God would be pleased with it. That will keep us out of a lot of trouble. If you like today's episode, I'd love to hear from you. You can write to me at Adventures in Odyssey, Colorado Springs, Colorado, 80995. 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The Mystery of the Clock Tower was written by Paul McCusker with sound design by Jonathan Crow. Our cast included Andre Stoika, Katie Lee, Will Ryan, and Will Ute. And I'm Chris, hoping you'll join us again next time for more Adventures in Odyssey.
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2: Hey everyone, I'm Zach, just back from visiting with my family. Everyone's doing great. It was so awesome to see them. You know, today's story is all about families, the Morrisons and the Richters. It's certainly a day that will change these families forever. So come with me beyond Gilead.
3: And today on News 6 at Noon, we have a very special story to share with you. It is the first in an exclusive series looking behind the scenes at the group that has revitalized Coleraine, Peace of Heaven. What kind of man can change the landscape of a town and bring people from all over the world to help do it? Reverend Ivan Brodsky, that's who. And coming up, we'll be sitting down with Reverend Brodsky to find out more about the man, his family, and his vision for Coleraine. All that coming up. But first, they call it the dog days of summer. How long will they last this year? News 6 meteorologist Chad Browning has your weekend forecast.
4: So let's add these tomatoes.
5: Right, like this.
4: Good. Okay.
5: Hey, what? If we're cooking this now, how does it not burn or get cold and yucky before dinner?
4: Honey, this is a slow cooker. We put everything in and it cooks all day.
5: Oh, really?
4: Yeah.
5: Wow. What's next then?
4: 2 teaspoons of garlic.
5: Oh, can I put them in?
4: Sure. Just don't add any more or it'll be too strong.
5: It's kind of like chemistry. Justin could probably help us make it better since it's like science.
4: Oh, that's true. Cooking is science, but it's also an art.
6: Hello, family!
4: Oh, John, hi, what a nice surprise.
5: Mr. M, are you okay? The family's not here, just us.
6: Oh, well, you 2 count as family.
5: Yeah, okay.
4: What's got you so excited?
6: Excited? Me? Oh, I don't know what you're talking about. This is what I'm like every day.
4: Yeah, okay.
6: Well, I got good news, and I can't wait to share it.
5: Yeah? Hmm? What is it?
6: The paperwork has all come through.
4: John, do you mean that...
6: Hope, we have a court date. You are going to officially become a Morrison.
5: I am?
6: Yes.
4: Oh, it's wonderful. It's everything we've been waiting for, isn't it?
5: Wow. Yeah, that's... great. I mean, wow. I'm really going to be a Morrison.
6: Yes, Hope. You really are.
5: Oh.
7: How long until he's finished? Honestly, my appointment was supposed to be 10 minutes ago.
8: Yes, Mrs. Richter, I have made him aware that you are here and he'll be with you as soon as possible.
7: Well, some people don't have the time to sit around and wait all day.
8: Yes, ma'am. Can I offer you something to drink? Coffee? Iced tea? Water?
7: No, thank you. Just get me in.
8: Yes, Mr. Kelly? She's right here. All right. Mr. Kelly can see you now.
7: It's about time. Mr. Kelly, this is unacceptable.
9: I'm sure it is, Mrs. Richter. What can I help you with today?
7: Are you serious? You can help me get my property back from those heaven people.
9: Monica, I've told you before, there's simply nothing I can do about that. They've done everything legally, and there's simply no recourse.
7: Oh, there has to be something you can do. What good are you?
9: Monica, legally, there's nothing I can do on the Peace of Heaven thing. Nothing. You know this. We've gone over it and over it. Now, with the other issues...
7: There is no other issue. I've got it under control. I've told you that over and over. So now it appears we're at an impasse.
9: I would tend to agree.
7: Good. Then you'll understand why I'm terminating your services.
9: What?
7: I have no need for you any further, Mr. Kelly. I've got everything under control.
9: I sincerely hope you do.
10: Well, that was a very nice report.
11: Yes, it did turn out nicely.
12: Very nice indeed. Great piece. This seems like a really nice town, Reverend. I'm glad we came.
11: It is nice. It could even be called idyllic. I didn't know that there were still places in the world like this.
12: I know. Jean and I felt the same way when we drove into town.
13: What? What did I feel?
12: Oh, I was telling Reverend Brodsky what you thought about the town when we drove in.
13: Oh, I thought it was a throwback to an old television show that was on when I was a kid.
11: Yes, well, I thought so, too.
10: A mixture between My Four Daughters and the Ryan Bunch?
13: Yeah, that's right.
5: May I get anyone a refill on iced tea or water?
10: Oh, Tiffany, you're so sweet. I'd love a refill. Thank you.
11: Yes, Tiffany, some more tea would be great.
5: Anyone else?
12: No, thank you.
13: I'm good, thanks.
12: She's so sweet.
10: Oh, yes, a wonderful girl.
13: Randy's a lucky boy.
10: We're just very lucky that we can be here for her during this difficult time.
13: Oh, that's right. That's her family, isn't it? The ones in the news.
11: Yes, it is. And I'm glad we can provide a safe place for her.
13: That's very important.
5: Here you go, Reverend Brodsky. Mrs. Brodsky.
11: Why, thank you, Tiffany.
10: Tiffany, have I told you that I'm very, very glad to have you here?
5: Oh.
10: Your presence in our home is really special to us.
5: Thank you, Mrs. Brodsky. I really... it's nice here.
11: Good. I hope that means we'll see you a lot more.
14: So this must be big.
15: Big? What?
14: Whatever brings the whole family out to Planet Cheese during the week. Hope, you have a birthday we don't know about.
5: No.
14: So what is it?
15: Yeah.
6: Okay, we do have an announcement we'd like to make. We received news today.
5: What? What is it?
15: Come on, Dad, what?
14: Do you want to tell them all?
5: No, you tell them.
6: Okay. It's official, gang. We are adopting
15: Hope.
6: That's right. All of the paperwork has gone through, and a court date has been set. Next week, Hope will officially become a Morrison.
5: Yay!
15: That's so cool.
14: You're quiet, Hope. What do you think?
5: What, me?
15: Speech. Yeah. Don't put her on the spot, guys. Come on.
5: I think that... games are on me.
14: Come on, Hope. Oh. There's a racing game over here.
5: Oh, yeah. But I'm faster than you, Morrison. That's it, Hope.
6: There they go.
16: Do you think Hope's all right?
6: What? Hope? Why?
16: I don't know. She seems so quiet.
6: Yeah, Hope seems quiet. No, she just ran off with the kids, chattering away about beating Mike on the racing game.
16: No, I don't mean that. I mean, whenever we've mentioned the adoption, she gets very quiet.
6: Maybe it's just too big for her right now.
16: What do you mean?
6: Well, you know, sometimes when you're waiting for so long for something, it can still be a surprise when it gets here. You're not ready for it. It might take her a little time to work through it.
16: Maybe I'll try to talk to her later, after we get home.
6: Yeah, that'd be a good idea. I'm not sure Planet Cheese is the best place for a serious, quiet talk.
17: It's nice weather out.
18: Yeah. After the rain last week, it's nice.
19: Yes. It is nice.
20: I prefer the rain.
5: Me too. It's different than sun all the time.
17: Is something wrong?
5: Everything. Or Haven't you been watching the news lately?
18: Tiffany, that's enough.
5: Sorry.
17: No, I mean something here, with us. It's weird. Everyone's so quiet and grumpy and I don't know. Maybe it's nothing.
7: Quite right. There's nothing wrong here. We're all fine, right? Right?
0: Oh, yeah. Yeah.
17: Right. Sure. Mm-hmm.
7: See, Maya, everything's fine. It's just a case of the summertime blues. No need to worry about anything. Are you all right, Caleb? Do you need water?
5: Of course he's not all right. This is all wrong. But then again, it's par for the course in the Richter family. No one talks to anyone or deals with any problems or anything. There's nothing wrong because this is the way it always is. But that doesn't mean it's right. It shouldn't be this way.
18: Tiffany, why don't you...
5: Don't bother. I'm going out.
7: Where?
5: Away from this little bit of crazy we call home.
18: Tiffany. Tiffany Richter.
7: Oh, forget it, Tom. She's just blowing off steam.
18: But Monica...
7: She'll be back. Give her a little time. I'll talk to her later.
18: Are you sure?
7: Of course. I've got this under control.
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0: Tiffany, what are you doing here?
1: I am sorry, Randy. Maybe I shouldn't have come. I just...
0: No, it's all right. Come on in.
2: Who's at the door, Randy?
0: It's Tiffany.
3: Oh, is she all right? Oh, come on in here.
0: Yeah, come on in.
1: I'm sorry. I didn't mean to interrupt a dinner party or...
3: No, darling. It's very informal. Our house is always like this. Lots of people.
4: Oh. Lots of family, you mean? There's usually more than this.
2: That's right. We're all family here.
0: You haven't seen it as much because everyone's still settling into town, but you'll see it more often now.
3: We're just finishing up dinner, Tiffany. Did you eat?
1: No, I didn't have much of a chance.
3: Well, you go to the living room and I'll put together a plate for you.
1: Oh, thank you. I really appreciate it.
3: Oh, that's fine, dear. No problem.
0: Come on. So, what's wrong?
1: It's my family again. I don't know what to do anymore. My mom insists everything's fine and makes us act like nothing's going on.
0: That's tough.
1: And you know we're all over the news. It's just crazy.
0: Have you talked to your mom about it?
1: My mom doesn't talk about anything. She just says she's got it under control. Oh, that's awful.
5: I agree. It's good you got out of there. You should protect yourself from such crazy dysfunction. It's not healthy.
2: You can come here anytime, Tiffany. You're always welcome.
1: Oh, I wouldn't want to impose.
3: You impose? Never. Oh, anytime, Tiffany.
4: Yeah, the same goes for us.
1: What? You don't even know me.
4: This is what family is for, Tiffany. We're here for you, too. If you ever need a place to stay or someone to come over and get you...
5: Just call. And anyone in Peace of Heaven will do the same.
1: Really?
2: Really. Self-preservation must always be your top priority. If you aren't looking out for you, who will? You keep yourself safe. Remember that.
4: Yes. We each have to learn to love ourselves if we are to experience all this life has to offer us.
2: Remember that, Tiffany. It's the key to everything.
6: Oh, I like this one. What do you think, Hope?
1: It's nice. I like it. Are you okay? Aren't you excited? A new dress and new shoes and maybe even new bows for your hair? Yeah, I'm excited, but...
6: But?
1: It's like Christmas and Easter and birthdays all wrapped up in one, isn't it? Getting adopted.
6: What makes you say that?
1: Well, I mean, the dresses and the bows and the shoes and having to look nice, it's just... It's like going to church for Christmas or something, but bigger.
7: Well, you want to look nice for your big day, don't you?
1: Yeah, I know adoption's big and everything, but I don't know if I can do this.
6: Do what?
1: This whole huge adoption thing. I mean, it's huge.
6: Oh, honey, let's go sit down over there.
1: Okay.
6: All right. Now then. What do you mean you don't think you can do this adoption thing?
1: I don't want to mess this up. I mean, I like pigtails and blue jeans. I don't do dresses and bows and stuff. I might just mess this all up.
6: Oh, honey, you won't mess anything up.
1: But what if I don't look nice when I do this? Or what if I mess up being a Morrison? I mean, I've already messed that up.
7: What? How have you messed up being a Morrison?
1: Being a Morrison is hard. You're all, like, perfect. And... How am I supposed to do that?
8: Hey, Maya. What's up?
9: Oh, just heading out to the mall to do a little shopping.
8: Oh, really?
9: Yeah, I'm meeting Anna there. Wanna join us?
8: Oh, no, that's all right. Thanks for asking, though.
9: Are you okay, Tiff?
8: Yeah, sure. Is Caleb home?
9: He's down in the exercise room working out.
8: Oh.
9: Dad's in his office.
8: Oh, okay. I'll stop by there, then.
9: Are you sure you're okay?
8: Yeah, fine. Go have a good time.
9: Okay. See ya.
10: But I can't do that right now. I just don't have the funds available and... Yes, I understand. You do what you need to do. Thanks. Hi, Tiffany.
8: Hi, Dad. What's up?
10: Trying to make sense of what we're going to do next with Richter Properties. Start again? Give up? I have no idea.
8: It's all kind of a big mess, isn't it?
10: Yeah, a huge mess.
8: Where's Mom?
10: Hmm? What, your mother? I don't know, actually. I think she's at Mr. Kelly's office.
7: Are we gonna have family dinner?
10: Oh, I don't know, Tiffany. Right now it looks like it'll be everyone for themselves.
7: What else is new?
10: What?
7: Don't you get tired of it, Dad? Being a Richter?
10: What do you mean?
7: I don't know. It's just it seems so hard to always do what's right for the Richters and always act just the right way and...
10: Yeah, it can be tough. I've had those feelings too, Tiffany, trust me. I know it's not easy being a Richter.
7: So what's it all for? What does it mean? Being a Richter.
10: I don't, Oh, no, Tiffany, this is a phone call I've been waiting for. Can we take a rain check?
7: Sure, Dad, whatever.
10: I mean it. I'll find you later.
7: Okay.
10: Hello, this is Tom.
7: Bye, Dad.
10: Yes. Hi, I've been waiting...
11: Hope. The Morrison family is not perfect.
7: No way we're perfect. I mean, I could tell you a million different things that would prove that we're not perfect. Like when Tim melted that one plastic dish by putting it into the oven. Oh. And how Mike got into trouble for watching stuff he wasn't supposed to.
11: Oh,
7: and
11: yes. Then... Thank you, Haley. I think we get the point.
1: Tim melted a dish? Really?
7: Uh-huh.
1: And what was Mike watching?
11: Well, that doesn't matter. What does matter is that the Morrison family is not perfect. Oh, honey, it's not about what we wear or how we look. You don't have to do anything different at all to become part of the family. You've already been part of the family in our hearts for a long time now.
1: And what if I mess up in court and I don't do everything right? Or I don't look right?
11: Oh, there's no way that you can mess anything up, Hope. Don't you understand that? You're perfect already.
1: I am? Perfect? I don't think so.
11: You're perfect for us.
7: That's right. Because none of us are perfect either. So you fit.
1: Do I have to forget everything from before?
11: Before what?
1: Before you guys. You know, my mom and my grandma and all that.
11: No. Oh, no, you don't. And we don't want you to. Those people loved you, Hope. They gave you life and cared for you, and they were a very important part of who you are. We don't want you to forget that.
1: Okay, I guess. It's just a lot.
7: Yeah, it is pretty huge, Hope, but I think you can handle it.
1: I hope so. I hope I'm good enough.
10: Hello, Monica.
12: Tom! You frightened me. What are you doing up?
10: Waiting for you. We need to talk.
12: What? Like some errant child out past curfew?
10: No, Monica. Like a husband who is worried about his wife and wants to be sure that she's all right.
12: All right. What do you want to talk about?
10: I made some phone calls about Richter Properties today. I thought I'd help with
12: what... I don't need your help, Tom.
10: But, Monica, I
12: have all of this under control. You need to trust me on that.
10: Monica, I'm here to help you. Any way I can.
12: I don't need your help, Tom Richter. Stay out of it. I have it under control.
10: Mr. Kelly said
12: I fired Mr. Kelly. I know what I'm doing. Let me make this clear, Tom. I am not in trouble. And I have never and will never, ever in this lifetime need your help.
1: Yes, Your Honorship. I do like living with the Morrisons. What? What's that? Oh, yes. I do promise to be good and sweet and nice and always do the right things. Like the Morrisons do.
13: Hope, what are you doing? It's 1 o'clock in the morning.
12: Shh, shh,
13: you should be sleeping.
12: Shh.
1: You wake everybody up.
13: Okay, the question is, why are you up?
1: I was just practicing.
13: Practicing what?
1: Being a Morrison and talking to the judge.
13: Oh, nervous?
1: Just a little. I don't want to mess up this court thing at all. I mean, I knew about the adoption and everything, but I didn't know about standing in a courtroom in front of a judge and having to be all Morrison-y perfect.
13: Oh, Morrison-y perfect? Hope, come here and sit down a minute.
1: Okay.
13: Do you remember when you accepted Christ this year?
1: Yeah.
13: You didn't have to do anything to make God love you, did you?
1: No, I mean, I just had to trust him.
13: Right. God loves you now. And he's loved you since before you were even born. Nothing you could do would change that, right?
1: Right.
13: Same thing here in a way. You don't have to change anything about you to become a Morrison. We love you, no matter what. And you're already a Morrison.
1: I am?
13: You're part of the family already, Hope. And I speak for everyone in this house when I say that. We just need the paperwork to make it legal. You know what that means?
1: What?
13: You're stuck with us.
1: Yes.
13: Now, you need to go to bed and get some sleep. No more worry.
1: Oh, I'm not worrying anymore. I just want to make sure I have everything just right.
13: You're going to be great, Hope. I know it.
14: You've got to be kidding me. Who comes to someone's house at the crack of dawn? Someone needs to learn when a decent time to come calling is.
15: Monica, are you up?
14: Not a chance, Tom.
15: Monica?
14: Go away.
10: There's someone downstairs to see you.
14: They can come back at a decent time.
10: No, Monica, I think you better come downstairs.
14: What is it?
10: I think you better just come down.
14: Where's my robe?
10: Oh, over here.
14: This better be good, Tom, honestly. Oh, good morning, gentlemen. I'm afraid I was out quite late last evening and overslept this morning. How can I help you?
16: Monica Richter?
14: What? Yes, of course I'm Monica Richter. You know that.
16: Monica Richter, you're under arrest for 5 separate counts of bribery of public officials. You have the right to remain silent. Anything you say can and will be used against you in a court of law.
14: What?
10: Monica.
17: Wow, Hope's gonna become a Morrison and Monica Richter's getting arrested. I told you today was a day of change for these families. Every Morrison is excited about this adoption, while Tiffany is questioning what it means to be a Richter. It can be tough to be part of a family sometimes, can't it? But you know, God made families for us so that we wouldn't be alone. When things are great, a family around can celebrate with us. And when things are tough, it's our family who ought to help and support us. But our world today is full of sin. It's a place where some people don't feel good enough to be part of a family. And sin can also block family members from helping, loving, and even supporting each other. Remember, God intended families to be a place where a person would be accepted, no questions asked. So today, why don't you look for ways to bless the members of your family? Hug your grandmother, help your mom with a chore, maybe tell your dad you appreciate him. You can even read with your little sister. Whatever you do, find a way to celebrate everyone in your family. That's it for now. Beyond Gilead is based on characters and situations in Down Gilead Lane and is a production of Keys for Kids Ministries, a listener-supported ministry. Today's episode, A Tale of Two Families, was written by Lori Twitchell and directed by Steve Odell. Dialogue was recorded by Roy Wallace. Post-production and sound design was by Joe Carroll. Music was by John Campbell, and our executive producer was Terry Ritchie. And I'm Zach, encouraging you to go spend some time with your family. And I'll catch you again next time right here, Beyond Gilead.
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0: Hang on, guys. Hello?
1: Yeah, Caleb. Hey, it's Dad. Listen, I heard you were trying to get a hold of me. Is something wrong with your lips?
0: Dad, my lips are fine. I'm in the studio right now just working on this song. Hold on just

0: fire department came and broke the lock with a crowbar, and I had to spend the next 6 weeks in lip rehab with this kid named Oscar, who got stung by a bee right on the lip, and we couldn't even talk to each other until the fifth week because both our lips were so swollen.
1: Dad, I've heard this story like a million times.
0: Sorry.

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7: Welcome to 20 The Countdown Magazine. I'm William Ryan III, and I'm so glad that you're spending part of your weekend with me. Now, this week's chart is all about balance. That's the key word. Now, seven songs are climbing, seven are moving down, and six, they haven't budged an inch from last week. Now, on our chart like that, anything can happen, and trust me, you're going to want to stick around for the whole show today. Now, over the next 2 hours, we'll count down the biggest songs in Christian music together. We're going to share some artist stories behind some of the songs. We're going to hear from listeners around the world, of course, and see which track earned the number one spot this week. So thanks for making 20 a part of your day. Let's get started.
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0: That's a new song that just hit our chart last week. It's from Forrest Frank. It is called OK, and it's back at number 20 again this week here on 20, the Countdown Magazine. Well, next we get to hear the story behind this one from Bay Turner. This is a song called Somebody's Praying, and here's Bay with more about it.
1: Y'all, I wrote this song when I was at total war with myself. I was stuck in patterns that I couldn't break, and I couldn't outrun this almost dark night of the soul. And I got up one morning to write a song, and this simple image came to my mind. It was my mom on her hands and knees. The Lord was showing me that she was interceding for me. And I realized in the moment, I wasn't still standing because I was strong or capable enough or good enough. I was still standing because someone else kept praying when I stopped. So I wrote this song for the moment that you realize that you've been held up the whole time because of someone else's prayers. You were carried without ever earning it. You were loved without ever deserving it. So I want you to know, in those dark moments, somebody's always praying. Number nine.

0: Number 19 here on 20 The Countdown Magazine. It's from Bay Turner called Somebody's Praying. Well, this next guy, he's had 18 number one songs, so he's no stranger to a hit. It's Toby Mac to tell us about Lord, It Feels Good.
1: I find it pretty easy to tell myself that God loves me. But for me to actually take the time to stop and open up His Word and receive His love, like to actually receive it, to actually know that He sees me and cares about my day, is a whole nother thing. How are we possibly going to know that God loves us if we don't give Him a voice into our lives? Giving Him a voice into our lives is by stopping and opening His Word. I wrote this one after one of those moments where I stopped. And I know it's a bop. It's supposed to make you smile, bob your head, as you should be doing. Because, Lord, it feels good to be loved by you.

0: That is Toby Mac back at number 18 again this weekend here on 20. That's Lord, It Feels Good. Well, do you like checking your email and your voicemail? I do, because you never know what's going to show up in the inbox around here. Now, some of your messages are about the countdown itself. Some of them are personal questions for me, and others are just funny observations that you've made about the chart, maybe the artists that are on the show or something that you heard. So today, I'm going to sprinkle a few of those throughout the countdown just for fun. Now, I'll start with a personal note. You know, I talk about my twins, Morgan and Bailey, from time to time, and Ruthie was curious as to why we didn't name our son William Ryan IV. Well, there's no deep reason there or anything like that, but we just decided to only give him my middle name, which is James. So he's actually a fourth generation James. And then, fun fact, my daughter, her middle name is Marie, which is my wife Christy's middle name, and that's the fourth generation of Marie. So pretty cool there, the way we kind of carry that over, but it's one of those, if you know, you know things, you know. But I've actually gotten that question a lot throughout the year, so there you go. Now, if you have a question or maybe an observation or you just want to say hello, I'd love to hear from you. You can go ahead right now, if you aren't driving, of course, and visit 20thecountdown.com. It's really simple. You just click the Connect tab when you get there, and you can see how you can leave us a voicemail on the website, how you can call our listener line, or even just type us a message. You can send an email there or shoot me a DM on Facebook or Instagram that your message, it even could be part of a future show. So go do it. Let me know what you're thinking.
1: Coming up.
0: But we're still pretty early here in the countdown, so we don't know what all is going to happen. But I will tell you, you want to stick around till the very end, because it's always exciting around here, and you get to hear some great music along the way. Like, we have that new one from Torrin Wells coming up pretty soon. And Chandler Moore, he's in a little later in this first hour to tell us about his latest called God, I'm Just Grateful. So stay with me and find out what happens on the countdown this weekend.
1: Be part of our show.
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1: Number 17.

That is Torrin Wells with his latest called Breathe On It here on 20 The Countdown magazine. He's at number 17, by the way. Well, if you were in Australia a couple of weekends ago, you might have seen this guy. He was there recording some new music. Here is Matt Maher, and he is jumping up three spots this week with this one called Gonna Be All Right. Number 16.

0: is our biggest mover this weekend. That's Matt Maher jumping up three spots to number 16 with Gonna Be All Right. Well, today throughout the show, I'm answering your questions and I'm commenting on observations I receive in our inbox here at 20 The Countdown Magazine. And a couple of these questions are kind of related, so I'll read these here. One of them is, why is 20 listener supported? And the other is, do you already have enough supporters? 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Instead, we get to focus on what matters most, and that is sharing the gospel around the world through great Christian music by using this countdown as the vehicle to do that. 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
0: Well, we still have a couple of songs making their way up the chart and a couple making their way down the chart, unfortunately. Those are coming up for you here pretty soon in our remaining 15. And also the artist news. I'm going to have three things you need to know. That's all coming up soon.
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0: Well, this artist has a devotional on the YouVersion Bible app that's inspired by this next song. Here is Tasha Layton with Meet Me in the Valley on 20 The Countdown magazine.
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1: This is Chandler Moore, and this is the heart behind my song, God, I'm Just Grateful. The Bible instructs us to give thanks in all things. That means in the good, in the bad, in the ugly, and the beautiful, we are to thank God for it all. And I think this song helps me set my eyes on the list of reasons I have to be grateful. God has been so good. And in the midst of fires and trials and struggles and battles, I still have a reason to be grateful. And this is that song. Here's God, I'm Just Grateful.
2: Number 13.

0: grateful for you.
1: Number 13 after a 2-point climb, it's Chandler Moore with God, I'm Just Grateful here on 20 The Countdown Magazine. I love that song. What about you? A good one? Is that on your playlist there for the rest of the week? I hope so. Well, I've been answering questions from listeners throughout the show today, and some of them have nothing to do with the countdown at all. This one comes from Eileen in O'Neill, Nebraska, who listens on KGRD. She writes, love the program and follow faithfully. I have one fun question. I often hear William Ryan make the comment, in your neck of the woods. Does the rest of the world understand that comment? Us Midwesterners love it. First of all, Eileen, thanks for listening and taking time to ask this question. And to answer that question, absolutely not. I don't think other people around the world know what that means, but that's part of the fun of the show. It's kind of like when you go to another country and you want to try all the foods and experience that country. I feel like saying neck of the woods here, for me, it kind of gives people in another country just a little slice of what it's like to live here in America. I know it's crazy, but it basically just means in this area or my part of the world. It'd be like you saying, you know, here in my neighborhood or something like that. But that is a great question, Eileen, and it's a lot of fun too, getting to use some of these little sayings that we have here in America. And it's cool whenever I hear from people in other countries use little sayings that I'm not familiar with. So that's why I encourage people every week to call in and leave me a voicemail, because I'm learning stuff every single week. So if you've ever heard me say what's happening in your neck of the woods, now you know exactly what I mean. It's sort of an insider thing there. But hey, reach out to me. Go to the Connect tab at 20thecountdown.com. Maybe you have some sayings like that where you live. I can't wait to hear them.
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1: 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So that's going to be fun if you did get a chance to vote. 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
4: Hey everybody, this is Pastor Dave at Brothers Coffee right here at 1960 Kimball Avenue here at the Edge. Man, we're just having an incredible summer already. Just want to remind you that we're open from 6 a.m. to 3 in the afternoon Monday through Thursday and 6 a.m. to 2 in the afternoon on Friday. It's not stopped. It's only getting busier, so please come by and see me not only for a great cup of coffee, but for maybe a hug or a great conversation. We'll talk to you soon.
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6: 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Together, they're about to make Hollywood history. It's 1927. Their minion tribe stumbles onto the silver screen, and the results are spectacularly, gloriously disastrous. 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
1: Well, he was originally serving as a youth pastor for 9 years, but he later traded his possessions, moved his family to a mobile home, and drove a sausage delivery truck to pursue music full-time. Here's Micah Tyler to tell us about Perfectly.
9: I want to be perfect. I look around at the people next to me. I look on social media and over again, I see this perfect picture of someone's life. And I think to myself, God, when other people are brave, all I see is fear in my life. And then I remember that it's God's perfect love that casts out that fear. I feel like every time that I make a turn, it is heading down another broken road when I remember that God has a perfect plan for my life. See, at the end of the day, when we throw up our hands and we confess the places that we fall short, that's when God's perfect love shows up and loves us perfectly. Number

0: perfectly.
1: Artist news. Three things you need to know. Number one.
2: Matthew West is officially in Alaska, and he's taken fans along for the ride. He's been sharing updates from his cruise, including breathtaking views, four humpback whales feeding together, and plenty of moments soaking in God's creation. Matthew said sometimes the best reminder of how big God is comes from simply slowing down long enough to notice what he's made. And in true Matthew West fashion, he even wrote a song about Alaska and performed it on the ship. Take a listen.

0: number two.
1: The artist Brit Nicole recently made her debut at Nashville's historic Ryman Auditorium. That is one of America's most iconic music venues that's hosted legendary artists for generations. Now, she was part of a special night of worship celebrating faith and America. It was called Roots of Revival. It's been really neat to see so many worship events and celebrations taking place all around the country as America officially marks its 250th anniversary. Now, Brit later shared it was her very first time singing at the Ryman, and she said she wouldn't have it any other way. She also co-wrote a brand new worship song just for that night. Here's a little sample of it.

0: Number three.
1: Well, Brandon Lake was recently featured on CBS Mornings, where he opened up about the journey that's brought him to where he is today. Now, if you've followed Brandon Lake for a while, then you know he's never been afraid to be honest about what God's done in his life. Now, that's one of the many reasons why so many people connect with his music. Listen as Brandon shares a little bit more about the heart behind his music.
2: This isn't just about entertainment. This is like an encounter. People's lives are being changed. They're walking out better than they came in. I feel like music is what God has called me to, the gift that he's given me, and that's how I'm able to share this message and reach people. The best thing I can do is offer my story, what God has done in my life, and allow God to do the rest. Like, I'm not out here trying to, like, you know, beat people with a Bible and, you know, fire and brimstone. Like, I don't think that's effective. I think my songs are offerings and they're open doors.
0: You're up to date. That was three things you need to know. Now, back to the countdown with William Ryan III.
1: Well, getting us back into our music now to finish out this first hour, it is Pat Barrett with I've Got a Fire.
0: Number 11.

0: Barrett back in that number 11 spot again this week here on 20 The Countdown Magazine. That is a song called I've Got a Fire. And a little fun fact for you, Pat Barrett was actually the founding member of the band House Fires before starting his own solo career. So if you didn't know that, now you do. And if you don't remember what happened last weekend on our countdown, we had some incredible songs in those top three spots. So if you need a little refresher, here you go.
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0: 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And we only have 1 hour to go to find out who's in the top three this weekend. 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
0: We are halfway through this weekend's countdown, so congratulations if you've been here from the beginning. You have made it to this halfway point. And if you're just joining me, then you still have 10 more songs to go. And it's been another week where every move matters. Coming up, we're going to see four songs climb a little higher. Three of them are slipping down a few spots, and three are holding their ground. Now, the question is, what is waiting for us in the top spot? Stick around, because we will soon find out as 20 rolls on.
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0: Well, one of those songs that is holding their ground, it's this one from the band Mercy Me. This is their latest called Make It Well on 20 The Countdown Magazine.
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5: Making well with my soul. Don't let me face this loneliness alone. Making well with my soul. I need a peace that only heaven knows.

0: That is Elevation Worship with Alleluia, dropping down two spots to number 9 this weekend on 20 The Countdown magazine. Well, next it is a song that features two incredible artists, Phil Wickham and Crowder. And here is Phil to tell us all about it.
1: I love this song so much. And when I did some reading about it, I realized that this song, you guys, was written by a slave trader. This man named John Newton was slave trading on ships in the 18th century. And in the middle of a storm, he cried out to God, saying, God, if you help me, I give my life to you. And after that moment, he survived the storm. And little by little, he understood what that prayer meant. He gave his life to Jesus, and Jesus changed his life. He went on to becoming a pastor and a minister and someone who spoke out against slavery. It's a testament to the grace of God at work in someone's life. And though we're not all slave traders, we all are in need of God's grace. And that's why I think this song's connected with so many people over the years. It's a joy to be a small part of the huge story of this song, and I invite you all to sing it out with me. It really is amazing grace.
2: Number 8.

0: That is Phil Wickham and Crowder. They're teaming up for It Really Is Amazing Grace, moving up one to number 8 on 20 The Countdown magazine. Well, I want to give a shout out to everyone hanging out with us on social media throughout the week, and specifically in our 20 The Countdown magazine listeners private Facebook group. It's a fun group if you haven't heard about this. We threw out a fun question this week too. Which two Christian artists would you love to hear collaborate? Since we just played, you know, Phil Wickham and Crowder there, and I thought that'd be a fun question. Now, we've seen some really interesting answers, like Forrest Frank and Michael W. Smith. I mean, yeah, that would be something interesting worth listening to. Brooke Lidgertwood and Brandon Lake. We Are Messengers and Ben Fuller. And Megan Woods and Katie Nicole. I mean, some powerhouses there, right? I love seeing these because sometimes they're pairings that you would never think of until somebody actually says them out loud. And then you're like, yeah, I can get on board with that. And you can't imagine what a song would be like with those two artists put together there. And for me, I'd have to think about that. That is a tough one. There's so many artists and different ways you can go there. So I'll think about that, maybe chime in on that private Facebook group. And if you're not a part of that group yet, you can find a direct link to it at our website, 20thecountdown.com. But if you were already there on Facebook and you're looking for it, just go to our page, just search for 20 The Countdown Magazine. And on that normal page that you see for us there, you'll see a little link to that private Facebook group. And just request access and we will let you in there and you can talk with people all over the globe and let us know what your favorite collaboration would be.
1: Coming up.
0: Well, we still have 7 more to go this weekend on The Countdown and a bonus song in there. It's looking like we're going to play the winning future fan favorite in no time. And we even have some more stories behind the songs from artists like Zach Williams and CeCe Winans. So stay with us.
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0: Well, they just released a new project this past week called Everything I Thought Was Pleasure. 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
1: Number 7.

It's We the Kingdom moving up one to number 7 with Rescue Me here on 20 The Countdown Magazine. Well, Matthew West is dropping down a couple of spots with his latest called Good. Never

0: because you're good.
1: He was at number 4 last week, and he's at number 6 this time. It is Matthew West with his latest called Good on 20 The Countdown Magazine. Well, you know, I've been answering your questions throughout the show that we get from email and from voicemails that come into our website. And this one is about the future fan favorite, which is coming up here in a minute. A listener asked, why do we have to vote on the songs? They are all great. So why should they compete? And that is a fair question. And honestly, I agree with the first part there. They are all great songs. But we get so many releases from artists, and we can only pick one song to play that's brand new, that's not actually charting yet. And so we need your help narrowing it down. I mean, I don't want to be responsible for picking just my favorite. I'm putting this on you. We are in this together. So in a little while, I'm going to have some new music to play for you, just some clips, and that's in our future fan favorite. But I will also be playing the song that had the most votes from last week between those new ones that I played. So it is a fun way for you to be a part of our show. And if you've never participated in the future fan favorite, then you got to help me out here. Jump in and cast your vote here in a little while. 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
1: 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Well, Jamie McDonald is kicking off our top five again this week with her song called Ain't No Way. Here it is on 20, The Countdown Magazine. Number five.

0: is Jamie McDonald back at number 5 again this week here on 20 with her song Ain't No Way. All right, listen up. If you voted last week on those new songs for our future fan favorite, because we are about to play the winning song in its entirety. Now, if you don't remember what we played last weekend, one of the songs was from Patrick Mayberry called Anybody Else, and the other was a new one from Danny Gokey called Jesus Over Everything. After we tallied up those votes, Danny Gokey got it. And here he is on 20, the Countdown Magazine.
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It is new from Danny Gokey. It's called Jesus Over Everything. And that's also the winning future fan favorite from those new ones that I played last week here on the show. That is exciting. Great pick there. Okay, we get to do it again. I have some new music, so crank it up and listen to these new ones. Our first one is from Rachel Purcell. It's a new one called Keep Going. Here's a little sample for you before you head over to our site and vote.

That's a new one from Rachel Purcell. It's called Keep Going. That's the first pick for this week's future fan favorite. Okay, the next one, it is from the band Rin Collective. Here is Evergreen.

0: That's the band Rin Collective, and that's their song Evergreen. That's the second pick for this week's future fan favorite. The one before it was from Rachel Purcell called Keep Going. Those are this week's two picks for you.
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0: is jumping up two spots this week to number four. That's Josiah Queen with his song Demons here on 20. You know, one lyric that really stands out from that song Demons is, "I won't buy those lies. They can't take control over this life of mine. I've been fully ransomed by the blood of Christ." You know, we hear all the lies from time to time, things like we're not enough or that our past defines us. But God's truth has a way of cutting through all of that noise. In Christ, our identity isn't determined by our fears or our failures or what others say about us. It is determined by what Jesus has already done. Now, if you needed that reminder today, I'd encourage you to share it with someone else. 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You know, sometimes that conversation can make all the difference in the world of maybe opening up a door and allowing you to share your story with them. But hey, speaking of stories, I would love to hear yours. 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Truly, we love to celebrate things with you too. 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We'd love to be agreeing with you in prayer or celebrating something that God's done. You can find all the ways to reach out at 20thecountdown.com.
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0: 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I mean, this is the part of the show that I love. These top three, it gets a little intense. So if you are in for it, then hang around a little longer and we're going to find out what happens together as we close out this weekend's countdown.
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0: We are jumping into our top three remaining songs in the countdown this weekend, and we have a story behind the song from Zach Williams. Here he is to tell us about writing this one.
5: I wrote this song during a time when I felt completely lost. I've been walking through life trying to figure out everything on my own, carrying things I should have laid down years ago. And the more I tried, the harder the road got. One day I finally looked up and prayed, "God, I need some direction." And what struck me was realizing he had never left. He was just there patiently waiting for me to turn around. Every detour, every stumble, every mile, every time I walked in the wrong direction, he kept guiding me back. The song is a reminder that even when we take the long way home, God still waits for us.
0: That was Zach Williams sharing more about his song, Wait For Me. And here he is back in the same spot again on 20.
1: Number three.

0: is back at number three again this week with his song Wait For Me. That is Zach Williams on 20, the Countdown Magazine. Well, this group, they're dropping down a spot this week with their song called Wash. Here's Elevation Rhythm.
1: Number two. And I'm

0: just dropped their new album called Washed this weekend. It is Elevation Rhythm with a title track from that album at number 2 this week on 20, the Countdown magazine.
1: Coming up.
0: Well, if Elevation Rhythm was at number 1 last weekend and they're at number 2, I mean, I'm doing the math here. That means we have a new number 1 song coming up for you next. I'm excited about this one. I'm going to tell you who it is in just a second.
1: 20, the Countdown magazine is back in a sec.
2: This year's Furniture Amnesty Day in Manhattan will take place starting at 8 a.m. on Friday, July 24th at its new location in the A2 parking lot on the K-State campus, located on the southeast corner of campus near the Beach Art Museum. 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

0: 7 a.m. on Friday, July 24th, and volunteers will not enter homes or private property to pick up those donations. Again, Furniture Amnesty Day set for July 24th in Manhattan, A2 parking lot near the Beach Museum.
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2: Hudson and Rex returns to Up TV and Up Faith and Family with a gripping episode that delivers everything fans of this beloved series have come to expect, and then some, when a wealthy businessman is found dead in his stateroom aboard a stunning private yacht. Detective Mark Hudson and his brilliant canine partner Rex are called in. The crime scene is glamorous. The suspect list, everyone on deck. And just to complicate matters, someone has stolen the victim's prized watch. A watch he never removed. Guest starring Sandra Yawn, Captain Sandy from Bravo's Below Deck Mediterranean as Captain Michelle Sirocco. And here's the surprise. She's genuinely terrific. The twists keep coming. The clock is ticking, and Hudson and Rex must catch a killer before another life is lost. Strong moral worldview throughout. Justice pursued. Right and wrong clearly defined. Light action violence. Murder. A suggestion of extramarital affairs. Criminality. An alcohol consumption feature. Movie Guide advises caution for older children.
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1: Well, this doesn't happen very often here on our countdown, but every now and then we have a song that was at number one, leaves for just a little while, and then comes back. And that is the case this week as we're celebrating CeCe Winans hitting that top spot of our chart again with her song Worthy of It All. Here she is with a story about it.
2: Psalm 63 talks about God's love being better than life, and that is so true. When I think of the goodness of Jesus and all that he has done for me, I can't help but praise God. And this song, Worthy of It All, just puts it all in perspective. When I just think of all of the great things that God has done, what he continues to do, and not just because of what he's done, but just because of who he is, he's worthy of all of our praise, all of our strength. The Bible instructs us to love him with all of our heart, soul, and mind. Why? Because he deserves nothing less. He is worthy of it all.

0: She is back at number one. That is CeCe Winans with Worthy of It All on 20 The Countdown magazine. Congratulations to her for getting back into that top spot. You know, she was there for a week, dropped down for a couple of weeks, and let Elevation Rhythm have a run at it. But now she's back. And I'm excited about that because I love that song, and it sounds like you do too. Well, thanks for listening this weekend and being a part of our countdown. I truly could not do it without you. And I would love to hear from you throughout the week, so don't be shy. Reach out at 20thecountdown.com. I'm William Ryan III, and I cannot wait to count down these top 20 songs again with you next time.
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Good morning, good afternoon. Hey, anybody there? I hope somebody's there. Yeah, the mics are doing their thing, and I'm having fun. I'm the J-Mac. No, I'm not J-Mac. That's a friend of mine, though. And let's see. There we go. Okay. Welcome to the Rackman Show. I'm your ghost. I'm your host, Jay the Rackman. I knew I'd get that out there somewhere, but, you know, just mumbling through the weekend and made it to today. We're celebrating Veterans Day. And just like, probably more important than even Christmas, but just remembering those who have died before us and our country men, whether you're in the United States or elsewhere, who have given their lives for your freedoms. Our Bible verse for this hour is, don't let anyone look down on you because you are young, but set an example for the believers in speech, in conduct, in faith, in love, and in purity. 1 Timothy 4:12. All right. So, how we're going to do this, we're going to play newer music, some favorites, maybe song requests, but and in addition to, you know, taking that the stop at, the 27th minute of the hour, we're going to hear from Today's Hope with Christian Rickards, Faithful in the Line. I'm looking forward to it. But so it'll be new music, and then we're going to put in there things of thankfulness or declaring of thanks or remembering. I think you guys can keep up. I don't know. I'm the one doing it. Let's hope I can keep up.

0: That was Jeremiah Woody and friends declare thankfulness. Yes, declaration of thanks. And Eric Kneifel? Kneifel. Yeah. Some of these artists have interesting names that I still haven't figured out. Then we heard from our friend George Case. There is a place. Yes, there is. Well, coming up is your opportunity to win anywhere that you're listening from, whether it's the live show. And doing this this final week, we've already given one away to a listener in Klamath Falls, Oregon. And we're excited to send that out to her, as well as some other ministry things that we can fit into a box. But I want you to write this number down. It's 530-643-7222. That's 530-643-7222. You can call during the live show, leave a message. We'll see if we can get back to you and get your address and all that information. And let's see, what else? Oh, yeah. And maybe why you listen to Rackman Christian Radio, KECBD 92.3. Here is today's hope with Kristen Rickards, faithful in the little things.
1: Kristen Rickards. When I was a teenager, I encountered a rude salesperson while shopping in a department store one day. Now, I was raised to be kind and cordial to everyone, but this person's attitude really got under my skin for some reason. And instead of taking the high road, as I should, I matched her rudeness in my limited conversation with her. And then I abruptly walked out of the store. I had barely gotten out of the door when I heard God say to me, "You need to go back and apologize to that lady." "But God," I said, "I didn't do anything terrible, like use curse words or call her names. She was supposed to be giving me good customer service. She was the one in the wrong." But the Spirit of God insisted. He said, "You have to be faithful in this little test. If you can't do this, how can I trust you with a bigger ministry?" So I reluctantly went back into the store, but it was not easy to find her. I had to ask a couple of people working there, which gave me the opportunity to abort my mission, but I knew I needed to follow through. When I finally found her, I told her that I wanted to apologize for my rude behavior, and I asked her if she was having a tough day. I'll never forget the look of shock and confusion on her face. She didn't say much, but her whole demeanor changed. It was suddenly like I was her long-lost friend. I felt so good having done what God asked of me. It's been years since that simple act of obedience, but I remember it like it was yesterday. It was a defining moment for me. Now, I'm not saying that I always do the right thing 100% of the time, but when I fail to be like Jesus, I have created a wonderful habit. Humble obedience in the little things. Those little things may seem insignificant at the time, but this is not the case. The little things we are faithful in are testing ground. This soil is the very foundation upon which life's big victories are built. Let's meditate on this verse today. Luke 16:10. Whoever can be trusted with very little can also be trusted with much. And whoever is dishonest with very little will also be dishonest with much. This has been today's hope with Kristen Rickards.
2: Gee, that's not just about learning, but about living in a Jesus-shaped life. Best-selling author and Bible teacher Lisa Harper uses wit and humor to bring the Bible to life in a life-giving way. If you want more peace with God and you feel called to make a Jesus-shaped dent in the world around you, then it's time to dive deeper into biblically sound theology, an unstuffy, unintimidating invitation to greater intimacy with God. A Jesus-shaped life by Lisa Harper.
0: That's right. A Jesus-Shaped Heart by Lisa Harper. I hadn't even heard the name Harper before. You know, Lisa Harper. Apparently our friend in Klamath Falls had and loves her stuff. Oh, well, if you get a recommendation like that, you need to call 530-643-7222. And by the way, this does not include just the live show. If you're listening on our station partners, radio stations, yeah, you could call in too, as well as... let's see, podcast, Apple, not Apple, but Google, Audible. There's a lot of different places. Yeah. It's just amazing what is happening this year with our ministry. So without further ado, and oh, I want to give a shout out to the Nick Nichols family. Hey, happy Memorial Day. But I got a special gift for the family here. I'm going to play two songs by Nick Nichols, the son of the carpenter, and what he has done for me. And then we're going to hear from the Ragamuffin Sons right here on the Rackman Show.

brand new single from Ragamuffin Sons, Oh My People. Oh, yes. Well, let's see. Let's see. Oh, yeah. Memorial Day is about far more than cold beer and hot dogs. Or even, garlic oysters or clams or whatever. Oh, my goodness. Food can be so good. I know that on my wife's birthday, we're going to have steak and potatoes. And, oh, it's going to be a wonderful time with family. Yeah, I'll probably just sit in the corner and go, ow! Yeah, I try not to do that. But, you know, the family that you're with right now knows you more than anyone else does. And I don't try to be anything special when I do these shows. I just speak from the heart. Like this. I don't know how many people like this man, but for the life of me, I can't even remember who he is. It'll come to me after I read this, and start the next song. People don't fake depression. They fake being okay. People in pain don't fake depression or fake pain. They fake being okay. Remember that. Be kind. All right. Well, we're winding down the hour with two more songs, and then we're going to take that break at the top of the hour for our station partners if they need it. And who knows? There might be more on that station that you're listening to right now, including Rack Makerson Radio. So stay tuned. Here's Michael Edmonds, Heal the Land.

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1: Right?
4: Yeah.
1: Well, we just find alternative routes. Yeah, just find scenic routes. I found more than my share. But my choice of a wrong road has never led to deadly consequences. It did for Comair Flight 5191 out of Lexington, Kentucky some years ago. Somehow the pilot went down the wrong runway. One half the length of the runway from which he'd been cleared to take off. He ran out of runway. He had a row of trees. And tragically, 49 of the 50 people aboard died in that crash. As the investigation of the crash unfolded, we found out that the one flight controller in the tower wasn't looking when the plane turned onto that fatal runway. He had what was described as administrative duties to tend to, and he turned his back, and moments later, disaster. I'm Ron Hutchcraft. I want to have a word with you today about your crisis of control. No matter what season of life you're in, you've got tons of choices to make about your money, your job, your family, your relationships. At any given point, you could probably make a list of at least a dozen important decisions you need to make, any one of which can significantly affect your life if you get it wrong. We need a flight controller, someone who can see what we can't see. We're stuck looking out our little window trying to choose a runway based on what little we can see. The good news from the Bible is we can have a flight controller like that who has promised he will never turn his back. One of his many promises to his children is recorded in Psalm 32:8. It's our word for today from the Word of God. God says, I will instruct you and teach you in the way you should go. I will counsel you and watch over you. In other words, God's offering to direct you each day in every area of your life. And face it, he's so much smarter than we are. I mean, he could see the whole picture. He has the plans that he made you for. He talks about them in Jeremiah 29:11. I know the plans I have for you, plans to prosper you and not to harm you, plans to give you hope and a future. Well, that's security. That's safety from a God

0: who's not going to let you crash. Now, here's the problem. We'd rather navigate our own life. Listen to God's statement right after the I will instruct and teach you verse. He says, do not be like the horse or mule, which have no understanding, but must be controlled by bit or bridle, or they will not come to you. Well, that's us. We'll give God money. We'll give him time. We'll give him belief. We'll give him everything but one thing, control. We want a God who bails us out, but not a God who calls the shots. So here we are, trying to call our own shots from our own little cockpit window and missing the runway we're designed for. If we refuse to let the divine flight controller direct our path, we will die. In the Bible's words, the wages of sin is death. That's eternal death. That's hell. But that's not what God wants. In spite of the fact that we've chosen to reject his creator right to run our life, he loves us so much, he chose to pay that death penalty himself. His son was butchered on a cross, dying as your substitute, taking the punishment for your sin so you could be forgiven, so you could belong to the God you can't really live without.
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3: George Washington, Thomas Jefferson, Samuel Adams, First Chief Justice John Jay, names synonymous with the spirit of our country, founding fathers of the USA. Over 200 years ago, they shook off the chains of tyranny from Great Britain by divine call. Citing 27 biblical violations, they wrote the Declaration of Independence with liberty and justice for all. But something happened since Jefferson called the Bible the cornerstone for American liberty, then put it in our schools as a light. Or since Give Me Liberty or Give Me Death, Patrick Henry said, our country was founded on the gospel of Jesus Christ. We eliminated God from the equation of American life, thus eliminating the reason this nation first began. From beyond the grave, I hear the voices of our founding fathers plead. You need God in America again.

Of the 55 men who formed the Constitution, 52 were active members of their church. Founding fathers like Noah Webster, who wrote the first dictionary, could literally quote the Bible chapter and verse. James Madison said, "We've staked our future and our ability to follow the Ten Commandments with all our heart." These men believed you couldn't even call yourself an American if you subvert the Word of God. In his farewell address, Washington said, "You can't have national morality apart from religious principle," and it's true. Because right now we have nearly 150,000 kids carrying guns to these war zones we call public schools. In the 40s and 50s, student problems were chewing gum and talking. In the 90s, rape and murder are the trend. The only way this nation can even hope to last this decade is put God in America again.

Abe Lincoln said the philosophy of the schoolroom in one generation will be the philosophy of government in the next. So when you eliminate the word of God from the classroom and politics, you eliminate the nation that word protects. America is now number one in teen pregnancy and violent crime, number one in illiteracy, drug use, and divorce. Every day a new Holocaust of 5,000 unborn die, while pornography floods our streets like open sewers. America's dead and dying hand is on the threshold of the church, while the spirit of Sodom and Gomorrah vexes us all. When it gets to the point where people would rather come out of the closet than clean it, it's the sign that judgment of God is going to fall. If there's ever been a time to rise up, church, it's now. And as the blood-bought saints of the living God proclaim, that it's time to sound the alarm from the church house to the White House and say, we want God in America again.

nation under God is our demand. And send this evil lifestyle back to Satan where it came from. And let the word of God revive our dying land. For Jesus Christ is coming back again in all his glory. And every eye shall see him on that day. That's why a new anointing of God's power is coming on us. To boldly tell the world you must be saved. Because astrology won't save you. Your horoscope won't save you. The Bible says these things are all a farce. If you're born again, you don't need to look to the stars for your answers. Because you can look to the very one who made those stars.

Welcome to the second hour, or the only hour, depending on whether you're joining us for the first and the second, or if you're listening to the whole show. I want to thank you so much for tuning in. I'm Jay the Rackman, and of course that was Carmen, so I could say in remembrance, remembering Carmen. I know there was a lot of spectacle reasoning about, you know, how he wasn't telling the truth. He got cancer, he got healed with cancer, and all of a sudden he got cancer. And that cancer finally took over. But he was a powerhouse from the 80s through today, if he had still been alive. And that was, of course, the pride of America. If you're not from America, think of the only hope for Poland is Jesus. The only hope for Canada is Jesus. The only hope for Japan, the Soviet Union, Russia, Ukraine, Israel is Jesus. You see how that works? So I may be from America. You could be listening across the seas. And who knows? Some of these songs, if you think of them in terms of your idea of country, when you hear these songs, we're combining some favorites, some patriotic. We're also combining new, maybe some song requests if I can find them. You know, just some things to really help us remember why. Why do we remember? Why do we remember that fateful day, 9-1-1? Why do we remember the loss of those lives so we could be free? Here's our Bible verse for this hour. For I truly tell you, until the heavens and earth disappear, not the smallest letter, not the least stroke of pen, will by any means disappear from the law until everything is accomplished. Matthew 5:18. Well, we got that out of the way, and there's going to be a chance for you to call in and win. Let's just let the announcement explain it. I'd like to get moving with the, yes, I love it, get moving with the music. All right, so what we have here, Mark Dean, Dave Wallace, Maranatha Music and the Promise Band. And then we're going to hear from Dr. Joy Green with Joy Time. 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
3: 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Like a sleepless night, sometimes the painful times of life feel like they will never end. My friend, you and I can endure those dark times by remembering they will not last forever. When we keep our eyes on Jesus, we can be sure the morning light is coming and joy comes with the morning.
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5: 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Lighten Up is a dose of joy for your day. I'm Dr. Wes Stafford, hoping that you are inspired by this testimony from author, motivational speaker, and comedian Ken Davis.
6: I remember getting on a bus once when I was just graduated from Bible Institute. And as I got on the bus, I said a prayer, a very stupid prayer. "Dear Lord, if you want me to share your love with someone, give me a sign." Isn't that a stupid prayer? I got on the bus and the Lord must have heard my prayer and decided to patronize me that day. I sat down, a man sat down next to me dressed in a very nice suit, and that man began to weep instantly, tears flowing from his face. I already forgotten my prayer. I just looked straight ahead. I don't want to get involved with this strange weeping man. What if I should say something, or what if he's violent? All of these thoughts rushing through my head, I had already forgotten my prayer. When the man stopped crying and gained control of himself, he turned to me and touched my arm. I looked over, frightened. He said, "I'm sorry." He said, "I didn't mean to frighten you." He said, "But my life is in ruins." He wiped his eyes, gained control again, and he said, "If only I knew God." Then he shook me and looked at me and said, "Do you know God?" I did. I said another frantic prayer. "Oh God, is this a sign?"
7: Be bold in your witness, lighten up, and live.
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0: Frank Reed, and here's this week's reminder that we are made to crave community. 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
3: Hey, it's Frank Reed, and here's this week's reminder that we are made to crave community. From author and speaker, Jack Eason.
4: Snoopy has Charlie, the Lone Ranger had Tonto. It's true, there is power in relationship, and even more power when there's accountability. When I was honest with my friend Mike at the gym recently about what I hoped to get from my workouts, accountability kicked in. It existed because he was a friend. He reminded me he wanted the best for me. He committed to walk the road with me. We scheduled workouts, and it became harder to skip going to the gym because I knew Mike was waiting on me. Accountability is what pulls us out of isolation and into growing. And it's true for physical goals, but it's also a principle that works in other areas of our life. My commitments fail when I attempt them all by myself. I'm thankful for my friend Mike, who holds me accountable, and that's another way we're better together.
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13: I just want you to begin to lift up. Come on, just begin to lift up your thanksgiving. Come on, just begin to thank him. Look, you're here. You're alive. You're moving. Come on, just begin to thank him for all he's done. Let's just build an altar right here of thanksgiving, an altar of remembrance. Thank him for his faithfulness over your family. Thank him for his faithfulness over your city. Thank him for his faithfulness over your life. Come on, just lift it up. Come on, every voice. Come on, every voice. Let's just

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5: But about living in a Jesus-shaped life. Best-selling author and Bible teacher Lisa Harper uses wit and humor to bring the Bible to life in a life-giving way. If you want more peace with God and you feel called to make a Jesus-shaped dent in the world around you, then it's time to dive deeper into biblically sound theology. An unstuffy, unintimidating invitation to greater intimacy with God. A Jesus-shaped life by Lisa Harper.
6: That's right. A Jesus-Shaped Heart by Lisa Harper. I hadn't even heard the name Harper before. You know, Lisa Harper. Apparently our friend in Klamath Falls had and loves her stuff. Oh, well, if you get a recommendation like that, you need to call 530-643-7222. And by the way, this does not include just the live show. If you're listening on our station partners, radio stations, yeah, you could call in too, as well as... Let's see, podcast, Google, Audible. There's a lot of different places. It's just amazing what is happening this year with our ministry.

Well, we're down to two songs. Yes, I'm still the rec man, but I get a little weird during some of my shows. I think it's really just my brain is just shutting down for 2 hours, and I still have so much to do. Wait a minute. I sound like some cartoon character. Anyway, I'm going to play a song here. It's called by Robbie Robertson, and he was a rock singer who sang a lot about the plight of the Native Americans. And if I were to ask you to remember them, they also sacrificed so that you could be where you're at right now with your families. And that's not a bad thing. And then we're going to end with Planet Shakers. And I hope you'll stick around for the station that you're listening to right now, because I know there's some good stuff coming up. And thank you for our station partners for carrying the Rackman Show each and every week.

Hey there, I just want to thank you for listening to The Rackman Show this week. I'm Jay the Rackman, and this ministry is definitely supported by a very worthwhile nonprofit. 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Mm-hmm.

0: That's right. 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So do what you can. 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
4: 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Joe Neal here with you. Thank you so much for joining me. We have tunes coming up to celebrate the 250th birthday of America, also to celebrate the freedom we have in this country and the freedoms we experience in Christ. Music coming up on the way from I Am They, also music from Jeremy Camp, Bill Wickham, Danny Gokey, and music right now starting us off. It's a classic from Woody Guthrie. Here is the tune, This Land Is Your Land, as we kick off the Independence Day weekend edition of the Christian Media Spotlight Radio Show.

Independence Day edition of the Christian Media Spotlight Radio Show, Philicum and Battle Belongs. Music upcoming from Hillsong Worship, but right now a tune from Jeremy Camp, reminding us of the freedom that we have in the Lord. It references Romans 8:11, emphasizing the power that commands the dead, moves mountains, calms the seas, is active within all of us. It also quotes First John 4:4, stating, "Greater is he that is living in me." It's Jeremy Camp reminding us of the freedom we have in him and the freedom we have in this country here on this Independence Day weekend. Here's Jeremy Camp, Same Power, right here in the Independence Day weekend edition of the Christian Media Spotlight Radio Show.

it's all about, isn't it? That song appears on Our Money here in the U.S. of A. It is also a central cornerstone of our faith. Hillsong Worship, In God We Trust, here on the Christian Media Spotlight Radio Show, Independence Day Weekend Edition. Joe Neal here with you. We're up to a historic song now that's among the same lines, prominence-wise, as the national anthem. I'm talking about America the Beautiful. Its lyrics were written by Catherine Lee Bates, and the music was composed by church organist and choirmaster Samuel A. Ward at Grace Episcopal Church in Newark, New Jersey, although the two never met. Bates wrote the words as a poem originally titled Pike's Peak. It was first published in the 4th of July, 1895 edition of the church periodical, The Congregationalist. At that time, the poem was titled America. Now, Ward had initially composed the song's melody in 1882 to accompany lyrics to Materna, basis of the hymn O Mother Dear Jerusalem, although the hymn was not first published until 1892. Now, the combination of Ward's melody and Bates' poem was first titled America the Beautiful in 1910. And the rest, as they say, is history. One of the most prominent patriotic songs this time of year and year round. We got a couple of versions we'll share for you this show. Right now, here is a version from Jamie Johnson. Here is America the Beautiful as we continue the Independence Day Weekend Edition, the 250th birthday of America, here on the Christian Media Spotlight Radio Show.

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Great to have you with us. Journey Eller with you. There was music there from Mitch Russell, A Soldier's Memoir. My hope and prayer is that you're enjoying the 4th of July weekend with your friends and family, whether you're eating hot dogs and burgers, whether you're enjoying some fireworks, or just simply enjoying some quality family time together. Thank you for taking us along with you over this 4th of July weekend, and we hope and pray that you stay safe and experience the many blessings that we experience in this country as we celebrate America's 250th birthday. Danny Gokey shares what he wanted people to remember when he wrote this song. He says, God has a purpose for our country, and he's not through with us yet. So let's be part of the light that solves problems and not creates problems. He said, I just said, Lord, write through me. I want to be a beacon of hope, and I know there's a remnant of people that feel like they've lost their voice, and I wanted to write a song that could match with the heart of a lot of people, the majority of the people in our country, is that we still believe in our country. We still believe in the great things that have happened in our country. We believe that there's more good to come. Gokey urges people to be brave, stand up for freedom, stand for truth. This is not the end. I still believe in us, in America. He says he describes it as a lament with hope at the end. Here's Danny Gokey. My America, I still believe. 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

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We've got the Independence Day weekend edition of the Christian Media Spotlight Radio Show. We've got music from Brenly Brown in just a moment, but right now, featuring Matthew West, this is a song from I Am They. It's a song about finding peace and joy through faith, shedding the burden of past mistakes, overcoming feelings of shame or brokenness. It's a celebration of all that spiritual liberation. Here is I Am They, featuring Matthew West. It's Found My Freedom here on the Independence Day weekend edition as we're celebrating our freedoms in America and our freedoms in Christ here on the Christian Media Spotlight Radio Show.

0: God bless you all. Thank you. This has been such a blessing. One of the greatest gifts of my life. Thank you.
1: She was on the 12th season of NBC's The Voice. That is Brenly Brown in a version of God Bless America on the Independence Day Weekend edition of the Christian Media Spotlight Radio Show. We have a brand new version of America the Beautiful coming up from Stephen Curtis Chapman and Chris Jansen coming up. Great tune coming up in just a few moments. But right now, here's Brenly Brown once again with another great song celebrating this holiday. Here's 50 Stars. It's right here on the Christian Media Spotlight Radio Show. It's our 4th of July, Independence Day weekend.

Stephen Curtis Chapman, along with Chris Jansen, brand new version of America the Beautiful. We have a quintessential song to end this particular show and our holiday edition. It is a song that he says he wrote it in response to his feelings about the shooting down of Korean Airlines Flight 007. He said that he wanted to write it my whole life. When I got to that point, we were doing 300 days a year on the road, and we were on our fourth or fifth album on MCA. I called my producer and said, I have a need to do this. I've always wanted to write a song about America. And I said, we just need to be more united. As for writing the song itself, he says that it more or less wrote itself. And the lyrics flowed naturally from the music as a reflection of his pride to be an American. It's often called a signature song, released all the way back in 1984. Here is the great Lee Greenwood. God bless the USA. Ending this 4th of July, Independence Day weekend edition of the Christian Media Spotlight.

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Lee Greenwood, God Bless the USA, ending this Independence Day weekend edition of the Christian Media Spotlight Radio Show. 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Until then, this is your executive producer, sound engineer, music director, and host, Joe Neal, reminding you now more than ever to love each other well. I will see you back here next week for another edition of the Christian Media Spotlight Radio Show. 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

0: This is the Weekend 22 Countdown. My name is Stu Gray for Josh Ashton, coming at you with the top 22 Christian hit songs from across the country. Hope you're having a great weekend. This week on the show, Colton Dixon reveals what led him to being a Christian. Sarah Reeves opens up about her journey so far. Josiah Queen tells us about pursuing his passion as a songwriter and singer. And Switchfoot's John Foreman talks about the importance of God and faith in their music. We'll also hear some new music from Selah and Evan Egerer and Switchfoot. And of course, we've got the top 22 songs for your week. Kicking off our show, it's John the Kid jumping into the countdown at number 22 with Holy Spirit, Won't You Come Down, the highest debut of the week here on the Weekend 22.
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2: If I had 10,000 tongues, I couldn't tell all that the Lord has done for me.

man for my wife and my kid. Holy Spirit, won't you calm down? Feel the verse, let it flow, let it rain down. 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

0: Our highest debut of the week, that's Holy Spirit, Won't You Come Down from John the Kid, premiering at number 22 on The Weeknd 22. Miles Minnick was recently featured on BET. The Christian hip-hop artist spoke boldly about God during his time on the American cable television channel. Miles said this of his appearance, "From EBT to BET, this is what we mean by new mainstream." You can check out a clip of Miles on BET on his official Instagram page. Re-entering our countdown at number 21, here's Sam Rivera and Miles Minnick featuring DJ Malski with Beat the Odds on The Weeknd 22.
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0: That's Beat the Odds from Sam Rivera and Miles Minnick featuring DJ Malski, making a re-entry at number 21 on the Weekend 22. Jordan Police played the Freedom 250 event in Washington, D.C., honoring the 250th anniversary of the USA. Jordan said this of the show, "Massive shout out to the Museum of the Bible for this incredible opportunity and touring us around the museum. Coming back with the kids ASAP was a gift of the day to lift the name of Jesus and celebrate this massive milestone for our country. God bless America." Here is "God Is For Me" from Jordan Police and KB, inching up one spot to number 20 on the Weekend 22.
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0: I'm Stu Gray for Josh Ashton. These are the top 22 most played songs on Christian hit radio from all over the country. Who will top the Weeknd 22 charts this week? Will Torrin Wells and Miles Minnick spend a third week at number one with Second to None?
2: Let's go.

0: with you, what you do. You'll only find out if you stay with us right here on the Weekend 22 Countdown. 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
0: This is the Weekend 22 Countdown. Hope your weekend's going well. My name is Stu Gray for Josh Ashton. I've got your favorite songs this weekend from across the country. We always enjoy hearing our favorite artists' testimonies. When we caught up with Colton Dixon recently, the singer-songwriter shared what led him to being a Christian.
9: I was born and raised in a Christian home, have a really tight-knit family, so seeing their example definitely played a part in me becoming a Christian, but went to a private elementary school, and they were teaching us about, they're teaching us faith-based words in Spanish, actually, and that was just kind of the straw that broke the camel's back, because I questioned, like, why would I share Jesus with someone if it wasn't something I was on board with yet? So yeah, that's kind of the final straw that broke the camel's back, and I became a Christian when I was 7 years old.
0: Thanks, Colton. Here he is with The Love I Have For You, dropping two notches to number 19 on the Weekend 22.
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0: That's Colton Dixon down two places to number 19 with The Love I Have For You on The Weeknd 22. 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
2: 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Yeah, we all go through it, so aren't we all the same? I got a thorn in my side. Take it out from where it hides. Throw it in the

0: That's Gladden with Good in My Soul, moving down three positions to number 18 on the Weekend 22. Taylor Hill's Windshield Wiper sparked a cool father-son musical moment. Taylor and son broke down a little beatbox to the wiper's motion. Hill said this, "I can't wait to work with this guy when he's older. I already love seeing his curiosity in music grow. When I was a kid, I started on PlayStation Media Maker, but with all the tools available now and the skills I have, I can only imagine what our kids are capable of." You can check out the clip on Taylor's official Instagram page. Our number 17 song, Taylor Hill climbing one notch with Hello on the Weekend 22.
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0: That's Hello from Taylor Hill, up one place to number 17 on the Weekend 22. We're on the way to the number one song in the country. Coming up on our countdown, we'll chat with Sarah Reeves about her journey so far. 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
0: This is the Weekend 22. I'm Stu Gray for Josh Ashton, keeping you up to date with the hottest hits of your week. Hope you're having a great weekend. The Weekend 22 is on Instagram. 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Again, search for The Weekend 22 Countdown. We'll be Instagram friends. It'll be awesome. Checking in number 16 now, Caleb Gordon jumping three spots with God First to become our biggest mover of this week on The Weekend 22.
1: Number 16.
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0: 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I put God first.
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0: That's Mun moving up one notch to number 15 with Forgiveness on the Weekend 22. We had the chance to chat recently with Sarah Reeves, and the singer-songwriter opened up about her journey so far.
1: Basically, the theme of my journey in life and in music so far is that it hasn't always been easy, but I find that the hardest moments in my life are actually the moments that have shaped who I am today. And I find myself being drawn to things that are bigger than me, that challenge me in a way, because it's actually there that I have this strong need for God to come and take over and fill that void and fill my weakness with his strength. And what he does through me is way better than what I can do on my own.
0: Thanks, Sarah. Here she is sliding one spot to number 14 with Runaway on the Weekend 22.
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2: Life Church Switch has a new single out titled Good News. It's the latest release from the Oklahoma City-based worship collective known for their award-winning song Symphony. This one is a pop gospel track rooted in piano, guitar, and for the first time in a Life Church Switch recording, a full choir. The result is something that feels both celebratory and grounded at the same time. Rob Estevez from the group said that they wanted to write a song to remind listeners that no matter how heavy life gets, hope remains steadfast in Jesus. He came to save us even though we didn't deserve it. And with him, we can't lose. Rob said they also wanted the song to feel like Jesus sitting with you in whatever you're carrying right now. That's a pretty good description of what it delivers. Good News is the second single from their upcoming full-length album, Simple, which arrives August 5th. Good News is out now on all streaming platforms. Go check it out. I'm Rachel James with Music News.
0: 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We have a lot more music left on our countdown this week, including the latest from Allison Ide and new music from Selah. 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
5: 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In fact, if we're honest, we've all sinned. 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We've all gone down alleys we shouldn't have. 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He wants you to live again. To find out how, call us at 1-888-NEED-HIM, 1-888-NEED-HIM, or go to www.chataboutjesus.com, 1-888-NEED-HIM.
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8: 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Henry thinks James is hilarious. Together, they're about to make Hollywood history. It's 1927. 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
0: Welcome back to The Weekend 22. My name is Stu Gray. We're counting down the top hits of the week. Thanks for spending part of your weekend with us. Allison Ide is heading out on her first headline tour this fall. She's looking for your help with her set list. Allison took to social media to pose this question. What songs should we sing this fall on our headline tour? You can give her your suggestions on Instagram at Allison Ide. Here is IDK from Allison Ide, slipping one position on The Weekend 22.
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'cause we shine bright. 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
1: That's Holby and No Big Deal, up two places to number 12 with Rooftop on the Weekend 22. 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
4: You've probably heard the advice about discussing anything other than politics and religion. Both topics get their fair share of headlines, and often those are negative. However, if you do get in a conversation about religion, you will often encounter different views, but it usually doesn't get uncomfortable until someone brings up Jesus. Why is Jesus such a polarizing topic? Could it be that we like options and doing things our own way, but Jesus shines a light on the certain failure of that approach? The Bible tells us the only thing that brings true spiritual fulfillment is getting to know the real Jesus and having a personal relationship with him. The Bible also tells us of a side of Jesus we don't hear about often enough, the Jesus

0: who would rather hang out with sinners than priests, and the Jesus who forgave people who had a sin-filled past and made them whole. If you've never known Jesus this way before, and you would like to find out more about having a personal relationship with him, call us at 888-NEED-HIM or go to chataboutjesus.com.
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3: This is the Weekend 22 Countdown. Hey there, I'm Stu Gray for Josh Ashton. Hope you're having a great weekend. We are counting down the top 22 hits of the last week. Here's some cool Christian music tour news. Franny Cash will be joining Amy Grant as a featured guest on the upcoming The Me That Remains tour. The 8-city live concert event kicks off on September 18th in Hot Springs, Arkansas, and runs through September 27th when it closes out in San Francisco, California. 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

0: That's NF down one spot to number 11 with Fear on the Weekend 22. 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

0: That's Devil is a Liar from Geo and John Michael Hall, repeating at number 9 on the Weekend 22. Coming up next, we've got our new poll question of the week. Rachel James will let us in on the latest music news. We'll also chat with Josiah Queen about pursuing his passion as a songwriter and singer. All that and more on the Weekend 22.
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0: Back with more of the Weekend 22 Countdown. I'm Stu Gray for Josh Ashton, coming at you with the best hits of the week. Hope you're enjoying your weekend. Now, when we asked you last time, what's your favorite activity on the 4th of July? 5% of you answered festivals and parades, 8% said setting off fireworks, 13% replied cookout, 25% responded outdoor fun and swimming, and a big 49% loved watching fireworks most of all. Yes, me too. Now, this week, here's what we want to know. What's your favorite cold drink in the summer? Is it 1, iced tea, 2, iced coffee, 3, lemonade, 4, soda, or 5, water? Let us know at weekend22.com or on our Facebook page. 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

0: That's Deep Down Low from Abby Seiler, holding steady at number 8 on the Weekend 22. Geo has a brand new track with Capital Kings releasing next weekend. The collaboration is called Praise Forever. It'll be streaming everywhere on July 24th. Geo said this of the track, "The boys are buzzing." Here is Greater Love from Geo, D'Angelo, and Logue, slipping one spot to number 7 on the Weekend 22.
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0: That's Gio, D'Angelo, and Logue dropping one notch to number 7 with Greater Love on The Weeknd 22. We had a great conversation with Josiah Queen recently, and the Clearwater, Florida native shared his thoughts on pursuing his passion as a songwriter and singer.
1: I mean, I genuinely love the Word of God. Like, before I started doing this, I was every week I taught in our kids' church ministry. Like, I would teach all the Bible stories. And I think my heart has always just been for reading God's word. And like, that's something, and like I think it all comes out of my relationship with God. It's like, it's the most interesting thing in my life. And so I just think that like, that is what everything I come inspiration wise comes from the Bible. Like, you know, I think a lot of Christian musicians would say that, but I think for me, it's just like, man, I feel like who I am is like, I'm just like living my life with Jesus every step of the way. And, you know, writing these songs. I also love writing music. Like, I really, truly, like, more than I would say I'm a musician or a performer, I would say at the heart of it, I'm a songwriter. Like, I love writing music, and I think it's the coolest thing. I might not be able to be an artist forever, you know, really old, beginning, like, you know, I mean, Toby Mac, I guess, he's been around for a minute, but, like, maybe something like that, but I know I could be a songwriter until I'm, like, dead. You know what I mean? I could be writing music forever. So I would say at the heart of it, I would say that I'm a songwriter. I feel like music is so powerful. I think you guys know that, like, music's so powerful. So I just think all those things together, the word of God's powerful, music can be powerful. So then boom, you know what I mean? You put them together, and then I think that's kind of my process in writing music. So
0: thanks, Josiah. He's climbing one position with Demons this week on The Weeknd 22.
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2: KB has a new album out this week titled Cannot Be Sold, and it's built around a pretty pointed idea that things that actually matter can't be bought, branded, or bartered. KB said it for himself. His marriage isn't for sale. His family isn't for sale. And he's not interested in watering things down just to stay likable. He'd rather give his best for God than chase what's popular. In a world where algorithms decide what gets seen and what gets valued, that's a pretty bold stance. And he backs it up with some of the most deliberate, layered writing of his career. The album moves fluidly across genres without asking permission, featuring collaborators including Ben Fuller, Caleb Conley, and more, and rewards the kind of listening where you go back a second and third time and keep finding new things. 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
0: 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And hang around, because we have music on the way from Joseph O'Brien. We'll also hear new music from Switchfoot. 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
0: Welcome back to the Weekend 22. I'm Stu Gray. Hope you're having a great weekend. Schema Boy will be a featured guest on Zonti's upcoming fall tour. The live concert event called the God Remembers Tour kicks off on October 27th in Chicago. The 13-city tour runs through November 21st when it concludes in Denver. If you want more information, visit Zonti.com. Now Brandon Lake and Schema Boy with No Idols. The former number one hit spends its second week at number five here on the Weekend 22.
1: Number five.
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11: 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Oh, you're

0: Our number five track, back-to-back weeks, that's No Idols from Brandon Lake and Schema Boy on The Weeknd 22. Joseph O'Brien's dad, Michael, is a former member of the longtime Christian band New Song. Joseph told Relevant Magazine last year that he actually thought that despite his musical roots, he might have ended up as an athlete. O'Brien said this, "I grew up in a musical household, so I grew up around the industry. I loved performing. I loved being on stage. But I also love tennis. I thought maybe that was the path." Here is Trust Fall from Joseph O'Brien in the same spot as last week on The Weeknd 22.
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0: Now, earlier in the show, we shared new music with you from Selah and Evan Ezurer. Our second future hit comes courtesy of a rock band that's been around since the mid-90s. When we caught up with John Foreman recently, the lead singer of Switchfoot told us the importance of God and faith in their music.
2: Yeah, I mean, I think it's everything. I think what happens on stage many times is much less important than what happens behind the stage, especially when faith is involved. And I feel like we are all on this journey together, you know, and a lot of these songs are about the things that we don't understand. And faith would definitely be one of those things that we're still searching for the absolute, you know, trying to understand it, get our fingers around it.
0: Thank you, John. Here is Absolution from Switchfoot, our pick for a future hit on the Weekend 22.

0: That's our pick for a future hit, Switchfoot with Absolution on the Weekend 22. Holvi is headlining the Holy Smoke Fest this August. The Loaded Christian Hip Hop Festival takes place in Nashville from August 6th through 8th. In addition to Holvi, the lineup includes No Big Deal, Indie Tribe, John Keith, Miles Minnick, Tori Deshawn, Social Club Misfits, Jackie Hill Perry, and many more. If you want more info, visit Holvi's official Instagram page. Now dropping one notch to number 3, Automatic from Holvi and Connor Price on the Weekend 22.
1: Number 3.

0: That's Holvey and Connor Price with Automatic, down one place to number three on the Weekend 22. Coming up, we'll reveal our number one song of the week on the Weekend 22.
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0: Welcome back. 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My name is Stu Gray for Josh Ashton. Believers describe themselves as a dynamic collaborative project between producer Owen Bloomfield and singer Jordan Blaine. Their mission is to blend biblical truths with vibrant pop anthems, creating a unique genre they've coined as worship pop. Believers inch up one position to our runner-up spot. 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

0: Our number two song, That's More Like You from Believers, moving one notch closer to the top on the Weekend 22. Which brings us to our number one song on the countdown this weekend. Miles Minnick was featured on the most recent cover of XXL magazine. The longtime publication is a prominent hip-hop magazine, and Miles joins a number of young mainstream rappers on the 2026 Freshman Class magazine cover. You can check out the cover, Minnick's reaction, and the reaction of a number of fellow Christian rappers supporting Miles in the comments section on his official Instagram page. Here is Second to None. It's Miles Minnick and Torrin Wells together, spending 3 weeks in the number one spot on the Weekend 22.
1: Number one.

0: Our number one song for the third week, Torrin Wells and Miles Minnick with Second to None on The Weeknd 22. Want to say a big thank you again to our special guests, Colton Dixon, Sarah Reeves, Josiah Queen, and Switchfoot. 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Our executive producers are Ken Farley and Brandon Rabar. The Weeknd 22 is produced by Jason Burrows. Rachel James has the latest music news, and research and script for Weeknd 22 was made possible by Brandon Rabar. I'm Stu Grabe and sitting in for Josh Ashton. Enjoyed spending the past couple hours with you. Have a great weekend, or what's left of it. The Weeknd
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3: 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Paradise Found at 30A is across from the pool and boardwalk to the beach. 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
4: This is Franklin Graham. No matter how difficult it may seem, there is hope and healing from a life of addiction. Jesus Christ changes lives every day.
5: My friend gave me meth. He told me it would help me lose weight. He told me it would help me focus on my schoolwork. He just told me it would help me live my life. And it was so scary. I couldn't see anything straight, couldn't move, couldn't speak. And everybody just left me sitting on my friend's couch in his living room. And I was there for hours by myself. I came to Adult and Teen Challenge, and I am definitely a new creation in Christ. My relationship with him has grown in so many ways. It feels amazing, and I'm super excited.
6: 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There are hundreds of centers, and you can find the one nearest you at 855-END-ADDICTION or teenchallengeusa.org. Freedom from addiction starts here.
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